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1: Yeah, can you fill her up with news, please?
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1: Can I get all three?
0: Absolutely. You want me to check your weather?
1: Yeah, please.
0: All right, let's see. Weather looks a bit cloudy. Uh-oh.
1: What's wrong?
0: I see you got a traffic tie-up on the main drag.
1: Oh, that's gonna cost me.
0: Not if you take a left on Main, turn right at the second light, bring you right back out to the main road. Just beyond the backup.
1: Hey, thanks.
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11: It could be tense. I'm Tom Graham, Fox News. President Trump is pressuring NATO allies to spend more on their own defense and assist in denuclearizing Iran ahead of a summit in Ankara, Turkey.
12: President Trump said last month he wouldn't be attending the Ankara summit if not for Turkish President Erdogan.
13: I like him. He's a friend of mine, and he stayed out of the war.
12: Israeli Prime Minister Benjamin Netanyahu, though, has concerns over the defense support Turkey seeks from the U.S.
14: Turkey is a great country, but it's governed by a man who calls openly for the annihilation of Israel.
12: On the NATO sidelines Wednesday, President Trump is set to meet with Syria's new president, Ahmed al-Shara, and President Zelensky.
11: Fox's Alexandria Hoff. It's been a day of grieving in Iran during a funeral procession for that nation's former supreme leader. He was killed in the opening strikes of Operation Epic Fury on February 28th. Fox's Mike Tobin.
15: The streets of Tehran have been packed now as we have just completed the busiest day of the six-day funeral for the late Grand Ayatollah Ali Khamenei. His body sits among family members who were also killed in that first day of airstrikes 128 days ago. The massive crowd vowed vengeance, chanting death to America, death to Israel, to Prime Minister Netanyahu, and death to President Trump. With a long list of foreign leaders who showed up, Mojtaba Khamenei, the new supreme leader, did not make an appearance as he is marked for death. Rumors say he is badly disfigured from injuries on the first day of airstrikes.
11: International observers warn these public displays are being used by the new supreme leader to consolidate power amid ongoing instability in the region. Another record shattered on Wall Street. The Dow closing above 53,000 for the first time ever, reflecting a strong market day with all three indices in the green. The Dow added 156 points, the Nasdaq up 288, S&P 500.

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11: Deadly fighting continues. I'm Deborah Valentine, Fox News. Russia and Ukraine are trading deadly strikes as President Trump claims the end of the war is near. Fox's Greg Palcott has the latest from London.
12: And a shortage of U.S. defense systems, especially Patriot interceptors, allowing dangerous ballistic missiles to get through. As attacks have been ramping up on both sides, Ukrainian long-range drones striking again, hitting Russia's biggest refinery deep in Siberia, some 1,700 miles away. Fuel shortage is not easing up. There was some diplomacy over the weekend. President Trump speaking by phone with Russian President Putin and separately with Ukrainian President Zelensky. Trump claims they both want the fighting to end. NATO leaders, when they meet, are set to pledge $80 billion for this year, plus the same next year, in military supplies, including those much-needed missiles for Ukraine.
11: President Trump is set to meet with Ukrainian President Volodymyr Zelensky on the sidelines of the NATO summit in Ankara this Wednesday. Senate Minority Leader Chuck Schumer is among several high-profile Democrats asking Maine Democratic Senate candidate Graham Plattner to drop out. That after another woman came forward with allegations he sexually assaulted her. On Fox's The Ingram Angle, Pennsylvania Senator John Fetterman says his thoughts are with the victim.
13: It was very brave for her to come at this. I'm so sorry for what she's been through at this rate.
11: Plattner denies the allegations, calling them categorically false in a social media video. The grandfather of a 20-year-old man shot and killed by the Tennessee National Guard in Memphis over the weekend says he wants answers from law enforcement. Evanil Johnson said he is waiting to see if video footage supports the police narrative that his grandson, Tyron Johnson, turned towards U.S. Guard members with a gun before Johnson was fatally shot. The National Guard hasn't responded to a request for comment. 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
2: A former editor for Vogue, the fashion magazine, says she got triggered because she was the only black person in the first-class cabin of a jetliner bound for Milan. Gabriella Johnson posted a screed on social media explaining that she found herself surrounded by five middle-aged white guys, and she was the lone black woman. She surmised that because she is black, she would be subjected to substandard service because the flight attendant was a man. Miss Johnson wailed that she suffered microaggressions from the moment she sat down, so she demanded the airline downgrade her to a business class ticket. She said that she would gladly sacrifice physical comfort to protect her emotional and mental well-being. Ms. Johnson did not reveal the name of the airline. She also failed to disclose the nature of the microaggression that set her off. Maybe the flight attendant forgot to give her one of those hot hand towels. I'm Todd Starnes.
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3: Let's be careful and enjoy your Tuesday. That's just Southern Maine Corp traffic.
0: You'll get all the scores from the night before.
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6: More troubles in the Strait. I'm Ted Lindner, Fox News. The British military is saying that a tanker traveling off the coast of Oman in the Strait of Hormuz caught on fire early Tuesday morning. So after being struck by a projectile, the UK Maritime Trade Operations Center saying the tanker had been hit near Lima, Oman in the Strait. It said the projectile hit the port side of the vessel while trying to travel south of out of the Strait towards the Gulf of Oman. It said there were no environmental impacts from the strike that authorities continue to investigate. No one immediately claiming responsibility for that attack. Maine Democrat Senate nominee Graham Plattner facing intense pressure to drop out of the race following a new report detailing allegations of sexual assault. Fox's Alexis McAdams with more.
7: Her next girlfriend says back in 2021, he showed up at her house very drunk and forced himself on her, even though she says she repeatedly told him to stop. So this is what we know. Jenny Racicot is a woman from Maine now accusing Plattner of sexual assault. She talked to Politico in a new report saying, I remember him grabbing my pelvis and being really forceful on me. I remember the specific moment where I thought to myself, like, this is no longer my choice at this point. I'd been telling him these words, like, don't, she recalled. And Racicot also told Politico she tried to separate herself from Plattner by telling him she could not be in that room anymore, after which she says he just followed her to the bedroom and had sex with her against her will.
6: Plattner has denied the allegations as categorically false, though he announced in a video posted to social media he's taking time away from the campaign to reflect on his path forward. An Idaho woman who blamed vaccines for the deaths of her toddler twins has now been charged with their murders. Prosecutors alleging that the 23-year-old suffocated the children. She now faces two counts of first-degree murder. And for the fourth time in the last five World Cups, the U.S. men's national team meeting their end in the round of 16, this time with a 4-1 loss on Monday night to Belgium at Lumen Field in Seattle. 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
0: That's nature, that's right.
4: The Maine Democratic Party is urging Graham Plattner to drop out of the Maine Senate race. This after an ex-girlfriend says back in 2021, he showed up at her house very drunk and forced himself on her, even though she says she repeatedly told him to stop. Plattner denies the allegation and says he is weighing his options.
5: Regardless of the inaccuracy of the reporting, but mindful of the political reality it will inflict, we are taking the time to reflect on the best path forward.
4: California Congressman Ro Khanna, who campaigned with Plattner for a while, among those telling him to drop out. He posted this: I've been very clear that sexual assault or violence against women is a red line.
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7: 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Just click listen, then swipe right and hear the latest news updates on your time. 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
6: Pretrial hearings Monday for the accused killer of conservative activist Charlie Kirk, Tyler Robinson. Reports saying video footage shown was so graphic that only the judge and lawyers were allowed to watch. Fox's Claudia Cowan in Provo, Utah, with the details.
11: Two law enforcement officers provided key details about the investigation. Chris Bagley was on duty at Utah Valley University the day Charlie Kirk was killed. He described hearing the gunshot, seeing Kirk fall, and the screams from the crowd. That prompted some in the courtroom to start crying and members of Kirk's family to walk out. Then lead investigator David Hull identified Robinson as the man seen in a number of surveillance videos in the area before, during, and after the shooting. Facing her husband's accused killer for the first time, Erica Kirk remained stoic. She sat next to Charlie's mother, Catherine. This preliminary hearing is expected to last all week. In Provo, Utah, Claudia Cowan, Fox News.
6: Russia and Ukraine trading deadly strikes as President Trump claims that the end of the war is near. Fox's Greg Palcott with more from London.
12: A shortage of U.S. defense systems, especially Patriot interceptors, allowing dangerous ballistic missiles to get through. As attacks have been ramping up on both sides, Ukrainian long-range drones striking again, hitting Russia's biggest refinery deep in Siberia, some 1,700 miles away. Fuel shortages not easing up. There was some diplomacy over the weekend, President Trump speaking by phone with Russian President Putin and separately with Ukrainian President Zelensky. Trump claims they both want the fighting to end. NATO leaders, when they meet, are set to pledge $80 billion for this year, plus the same next year, in military supplies, including those much-needed missiles for Ukraine.
6: President Trump is set to meet with Ukrainian President Volodymyr Zelensky on the sidelines of the NATO summit in Ankara on Wednesday. I'm Sue Guzman. This is Fox News.
13: Tonight, expect a thunderstorm in the area this evening with cloudy conditions otherwise. The low will be 71. Tomorrow will be humid with a chance of thunderstorms, starting off cloudy in the morning but giving way to a mix of sun and clouds in the afternoon. The high will reach 89. Tomorrow night, there

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6: Pressure is mounting for Maine Democratic Senate nominee Graham Plattner to exit the race following new sexual assault allegations. Fox's Alexis McAdams.
7: The Maine Democratic Party is urging Graham Plattner to drop out of the Maine Senate race. This after an ex-girlfriend says back in 2021, he showed up at her house very drunk and forced himself on her, even though she says she repeatedly told him to stop. Plattner denies the allegation and says he is weighing his options.
8: Regardless of the inaccuracy of the reporting, but mindful of the political reality it will inflict, we are taking the time to reflect on the best path forward.
7: California Congressman Ro Khanna, who campaigned with Plattner for a while, among those telling him to drop out. He posted this, "I've been very clear that sexual assault or violence against women is a red line. These allegations are very serious and credible. Graham Plattner should drop out from the race. I'm withdrawing my endorsement."
6: China has tested a nuclear-capable missile, drawing condemnation and concern.
9: The Chinese Navy test-launched a long-range ballistic missile from one of its submarines in the South Pacific. The State Department says the weapon was nuclear-capable but unarmed, adding that China's nuclear weapons buildup is of great concern to the region and the world, and alleging that while the U.S. is trying to prevent nuclear proliferation, China is doing the opposite. Australia, Japan, and New Zealand have also criticized the test. China says the launch complied with international law and was not directed against any country or target. Jonathan Savage, Fox News.
6: Cuba's 10 million residents are experiencing an island-wide blackout, according to the state-run electric union. The country struggling to reserve fuel as its electric grid crumbles. Public transportation has largely been halted, and officials have also canceled tens of thousands of surgeries. Ministry of Energy and Mines says it has activated protocols to try to restore electricity. I'm Sue Guzman. This is Fox News.
10: Tonight, expect a thunderstorm in the area this evening with cloudy conditions otherwise. The low will be 71. Tomorrow will be humid with a chance of thunderstorms, starting off cloudy in the morning but giving way to a mix of sun and clouds in the afternoon. The high will reach 89. Tomorrow night, there could be isolated thunderstorms early, then it will be partly cloudy and humid with a low of 74. Wednesday will be humid with intervals of clouds and sun, featuring a thunderstorm possible in the afternoon. The high will be 92. I'm AccuWeather meteorologist Jason Caterina.
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3: The British military says a tanker traveling off the coast of Oman in the Strait of Hormuz caught on fire after being struck by a projectile. The UK Maritime Trade Operations Center is saying the tanker had been hit near Lima, Oman in the Strait. It said the projectile hit the port side of the vessel while trying to travel south out of the Strait towards the Gulf of Oman. It said there was no environmental impact from the strike. Authorities are investigating. Iranian state media says the country's Revolutionary Guard attacked the Qatari ship after it ignored repeated warnings to turn back while transiting the Strait. China has tested a nuclear-capable missile, drawing condemnation and concern. Fox's Jonathan Savage with more.
4: The Chinese Navy test launched a long-range ballistic missile from one of its submarines in the South Pacific. The State Department says the weapon was nuclear-capable but unarmed, adding that China's nuclear weapons buildup is of great concern to the region and the world, and alleging that while the US is trying to prevent nuclear proliferation, China is doing the opposite. Australia, Japan, and New Zealand have also criticized the test. China says the launch complied with international law and was not directed against any country or target. Jonathan Savage, Fox News.
3: The political death watch is on for Maine U.S. Senate candidate Graham Plattner following yet another allegation from an ex-girlfriend that he raped her. The charge is so severe that Plattner has taken a break from his campaign to reevaluate his political future. Meanwhile, Plattner has faced similar other sexual impropriety allegations, denying the woman's account that he broke into her home in 2021 and forced her to have sex. And the political future of French far-right leader Marine Le Pen on the line as a Paris appeals court rules on her eligibility for the next presidential election. The verdict could reshape the 2027 contest to replace President Emmanuel Macron if it forces Le Pen out. She's appealing a 2025 conviction for misusing European Parliament funds. I'm Ted Lindner. This is Fox News.
5: Tonight, expect a thunderstorm in the area this evening with cloudy conditions otherwise. The low will be 71. Tomorrow will be humid with a chance of thunderstorms starting off cloudy in the morning, but giving way to a mix of sun and clouds in the afternoon. The high will reach 89. Tomorrow night, there could be isolated thunderstorms early. Then it will be partly cloudy and humid with a low of 74. Wednesday will be humid with intervals of clouds and sun, featuring a thunderstorm possible in the afternoon. The high will be 92. I'm AccuWeather meteorologist Jason Caterina.
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7: Now, it's Red Eye Radio, with talk about everything from politics to social issues and news of the day. 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
8: 866-90-RED-EYE is the phone number, 866-907-3339. Appreciate you being here. Gary and Eric, they return next Sunday night, Monday morning. You can always text me if you so choose, 615-737-9986. A lot of text messages coming in from across the country. Always appreciate the communication. I do try to respond to everyone. So earlier in the broadcast, I was talking about the polling that is out there and how it does look like, according to some polling, that the Republicans are going to be okay in the midterm elections. This is Harry Enten from CNN. I'm a

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2: 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A body discovered in the Arkansas River over the weekend in Pulaski County. It's at the State Crime Lab, where a cause of death will be determined, as well as an identity. But Dardanelle Police confirming that it is not that of 20-year-old Ashlyn Boxnick, the missing mother who authorities have been looking for well over a week. Her 6-week-old baby also missing since June 25th. There's been no update on their disappearance. The Memorial Day deadly shooting of a Judsonia man accused of attacking his father with a machete has been ruled justified. It all started when first responders got a call to a medical emergency in Roland. That's when crews say they saw 31-year-old Matthew Garrett of Judsonia holding a large machete. Police then responded, along with three state park rangers, because the area is close to Pinnacle Mountain State Park. The rangers say Garrett started walking towards them, and they shot him. The suspect was declared dead at the scene. Little Rock Police hosting its Boots and Badges blood drive to help the state's blood supply. It is going to be Tuesday, July 7th, at the 12th Street Station. Donors will be getting a limited edition T-shirt, as well as two free tickets to Magic Springs. Police officials say one donation can help save three lives. That is worth the price of admission right there. I'm KRK's Bob Clawson at the News Radio 1029 KRN News Desk.
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4: From the News Radio 1029 KRN Weather Center, I'm KRK, Fox 16 meteorologist Jenna Warner. Tuesday's highs will make it into the upper 80s to low 90s, but feeling like the mid 90s to upper 90s with the humidity out there. A few showers and storms are possible from midday into the afternoon, subsiding around sunset. And then we see another chance for an isolated shower or storm on Wednesday with highs in the low 90s across much of the state. Mid 90s return for highs Thursday and Friday with heat index values in the triple digits. I'm KRK, Fox 16 meteorologist Jenna Warner from the News Radio 1029 KRN Weather Center.
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10: This is America in the Morning from Westwood One. Good morning, I'm John Trout. It's Tuesday, July 7th, 2026. Here's what's coming up on America in the Morning.
11: A woman who previously dated Maine Senate candidate Graham Plattner says he drunkenly forced her to have sex. I'm Lisa Dwyer.
12: He criticized ICE in an email. Now a Rochester, New York man is taking the agency to court. I'm Sue Aller.
13: At the White House, President Trump took credit for getting FIFA to review a red card issued against U.S. star Flo Balogun, Ed Donahue, Washington.
14: The U.S. High Court weighs in on Texas's age verification law for mobile apps. I'm Clayton Neville.
15: King Charles III's strange son is traveling to the land of his birth. Charles de Bledesma, London.
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0: It's 7 after. Maine Democrat Senate candidate Graham Plattner has found himself embroiled in yet another scandal. Correspondent Lisa Dwyer reports.
1: A woman who previously dated Maine Senate candidate Graham Plattner says he drunkenly forced her to have sex after she told him to stop in 2021. Jenny Rassicott told Politico that she'd been in an on-and-off relationship with Plattner, but says she cut off contact after that night

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1: The whole goal here is to create the impression of confusion, incompetence. That's the whole goal. And one of the greatest military peace missions in modern history.
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2: A medical emergency in Roland. That's when crews say they saw 31-year-old Matthew Garrett of Dittsonia holding a large machete. Police then responded, along with three state park rangers, because the area is close to Pinnacle Mountain State Park. The rangers say Garrett started walking towards them, and they shot him. The suspect was declared dead at the scene. Little Rock Police hosting its Boots and Badges blood drive to help the state's blood supply. It is going to be Tuesday, July 7th, at the 12th Street Station. Donors will be getting a limited edition T-shirt, as well as two free tickets to Magic Springs. Police officials say one donation can help save three lives. That is worth the price of admission right there. I'm KRK's Bob Clausen at the News Radio 1029 KRN News Desk.
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4: From the News Radio 1029 KRN Weather Center, I'm KRK, Fox 16 meteorologist Jenna Warner. Tuesday's highs will make it into the upper 80s to low 90s, but feeling like the mid 90s to upper 90s with the humidity out there. A few showers and storms are possible from midday into the afternoon, subsiding around sunset. And then we see another chance for an isolated shower or storm on Wednesday with highs in the low 90s across much of the state. Mid 90s return for highs Thursday and Friday with heat index values in the triple digits. I'm KRK, Fox 16 meteorologist Jenna Warner from the News Radio 1029 KRN Weather Center.
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0: 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Stay tuned in this morning for up-to-the-minute news, traffic, and weather, plus money news twice an hour. It's the right way to start your day in Central Arkansas. 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
7: With a look at your Southern Baycorp traffic this Tuesday morning, State Police are working a vehicle fire on I-530 southbound at mile marker 45.9. That's in Pine Bluff. Just before the Saracen exit, it's impacting the right lane and shoulder. Other than that, no major issues around the metro. Let's buckle up and be careful. That's your Southern Baycorp traffic. 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I'm Paul Weber.
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8: We expect cloudy skies in the morning, giving way to a mix of sun and clouds in the afternoon, along with the possibility of a thunderstorm. The high will reach 90. Tonight, there could be a thunderstorm in some areas during the evening. Otherwise, it will be partly cloudy and humid with a low of 74. Tomorrow will bring humid conditions with intervals of clouds and sunshine and a chance of a thunderstorm in the afternoon. Temperatures will climb to a high of 92. Looking ahead to Thursday, anticipate warm weather with periods

0: Periods of sunshine and some clouds and the potential for a thunderstorm in a few spots during the afternoon. Highs will reach 96. I'm AccuWeather meteorologist Jason Caterina.
1: And good morning to you. We are starting the day 69 degrees. That is a six up front. That's a beautiful thing. So we like that. It's a good start. I got mostly clear skies up above Central Arkansas. Trivia Tuesday, that's coming up next on First News. It's News Radio 102.9 KARN.
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1: Good Tuesday morning to you, and welcome to First News. I am Toby Howell on this 7th day of July, 2026. It's Trivia Tuesday around here.
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1: Telling people that since I was a very young man, I can tell you that. Actually, I guess I would say a young boy to begin with. I was telling people, hey, you need to listen to me, dang it. Getting into the action today, as I said earlier, 69 degrees is where we're starting. It feels pretty darn good getting out the door this morning. Might see another storm blow through this afternoon. Had a good one yesterday. You know, you get it. You get what happens where you are, you know, and then you start looking online. No idea, like half a side of a building got ripped off right in front of the Sam's Club in West Little Rock. That was a pretty interesting video to see. And then, of course, the flooded streets. I saw a car floating on Hermitage, so that was nice. Now, You know what they say, if you're in the car, you're not supposed to drive through the puddles like that. So hopefully people pay attention to that as more of these come through. But we might see one this afternoon, so we'll see how that plays out. Going to get up around 91 degrees for a high later on today. As far as on the show, we'll get a NATO summit update later on this hour with Jonathan Savage. We'll have the Mike Faison Farmers Insurance Sports Report with Mark Edwards. We'll talk about this. This loss last night for the U.S. team at the World Cup, but to Belgium, just a shellacking. Pure shellacking. Didn't even look like we were in the same class as Belgium, so that was disappointing. We'll get into some of that, maybe talk some Summer League basketball. A Cup Junior already tearing it up for Sacramento, so we'll get into that as well. And then we'll wrap up the show, get an update on the Charlie Kirk murder trial that got underway yesterday. In fact, we'll hear a little recap of that coming up here in just a moment, but... lots of course going on, in fact, locally, as we get into some of the headlines this morning. Our governor, Sarah Huckabee Sanders, she announced yesterday that she's appointed Steve Cutter of Paragold as the newest member of the Arkansas Game and Fish Commission. This is a very important job. Cutter will serve a 7-year term through 2033, replaces the outgoing commissioner, commission chair, Ann Marie DeRamus. In fact, I believe just a week or two ago, she was on Wild Man's Call the Wild Show. Commissioner Rob Finley is going to serve as the commission's chair. Moving forward, Cutter is a third generation farmer here in Arkansas, an advocate for conservation and outdoor recreation here in the state. So we'll ask Wild Man tomorrow when he joins us what he knows and how he likes this this pick by the governor to be the next person to sit on the Arkansas Game and Fish Commission. So hopefully it's a good one. That's what we're hoping for. As far as getting to this Charlie Kirk, the assassination of Charlie Kirk and the trial that is now getting underway, today's going to be day two of the preliminary hearings for the alleged assassin, I guess I should say alleged, that's the right thing to do, of the Turning Point USA founder Charlie Kirk. So here's Fox's Chanley Painter, who's in Provo, Utah, providing details on what happened yesterday.
10: The group of family and supporters, including Donald Trump Jr., took up the first two rows of the gallery. Also in court, the parents of Tyler Robinson, who sat with some relatives. And as court began, Erica appeared very emotional, at times wiping tears with a handkerchief, at one point laying her head on Charlie's mother's shoulder. The first witness, Chris Bagley, was on duty at Utah Valley University that day. And as he began to describe hearing the gunshot and seeing Charlie fall, Erica Kirk immediately stood up. And several others followed her out of the courtroom. Bagley then went on to testify about racing to that gravel roof where prosecutors believe Robinson fired that fatal shot.
1: That's Fox's Chanley Painter in Provo, Utah. And so Robinson has not entered a plea. He could face a death penalty, hopefully so, if he gets convicted, which he should. Erica Kirk, who now serves as the CEO of Turning Point USA. Donald Trump Jr. was also present in the courtroom. Robinson's parents were in the courtroom yesterday. So first time that we've kind of seen all the players in this in the same room. By the way, Chanley Painter, who was doing that report, now maybe you guys knew this. I didn't know this. She's from Conway, Arkansas, and very accomplished, by the way, if you've ever looked at the Chanley Painter resume. So she graduates from Central Arkansas, goes to the Bowen School of Law at Euler, graduates from there. She's a certified lawyer in Arkansas and Tennessee. She was Miss Arkansas back in the day, and then got top 10 at Miss USA at one point. Won the Arkansas Fiddle Contest at one point, like 2001. I guess started her broadcast career at our news partner, KRK, and then, of course, has moved up the ranks now with Fox News. But I no idea. That's a local right there. So we might, Jay, we may have to effort getting her on the show and just talking about the career ride that she's been on. So it's pretty pretty impressive to say the least. So of course, President Trump arrives in Turkey in the capital Ankara later today to meet the NATO allies who've well, they've angered him at times. I think we could see that in some of the comments that have gone on. But here's Fox's Jonathan Savage, who's at the summit today.
12: From defense spending to Greenland to not joining the war on Iran, the last year has seen plenty of sources of dispute between President Trump and the NATO alliance.
14: I just want loyalty. You know, we're so loyal to them.
12: Speaking last month in the Oval Office, security is incredibly tight here in Ankara, and security is the watchword of this NATO summit. NATO allies are promising to take on more of the burden of defending Europe. Secretary General Mark Rutte promises that is happening.
15: We are stronger together. In NATO, with partners, to ensure the freedom and security we all hold dear.
12: in Ankara, Turkey. Jonathan Savage, Fox News.
1: Yeah, we're going to talk with Jonathan, who's, as you just heard, in Turkey. We'll talk with him later on this hour. Actually, watching on the TV right now, President Trump just getting off Air Force One, meeting with Erdogan, who's the president of Turkey, who Trump called the other day, said that's his friend. So, they're shaking hands and having a little chat right now at the bottom of the right there on the tarmac. So, we'll get an update on what's expected to go on today as far as official meetings. Sports-wise, of course, Team USA is on everybody's mind at the FIFA World Cup as their run has come to an end in the, I keep calling it the Sweet 16. I know that's basketball, but get to the round of 16, not into the round of 8. It's Belgium in front of a sold-out crowd in Seattle yesterday. Wins 4-1 over the U.S. team. Just a complete shellacking. It was it was very lopsided. A lot of mistakes by the U.S. team. Of course, shoddy defense, to say the least, especially on probably goals 1 and 3, the worst defense. But 4-1, just not in it at all, really, from the train. I think you could see it from the jump. It was just, and so here's where I'm not the soccer expert, is that does that just mean that we're having a bad day, or does that mean that we're not anywhere close talent-wise to what Belgium is and a lot of these other European teams? And a lot of talk this morning that I listened to was talking about talent, that we're just not there on the talent schedule. Banging on Pulisic a lot on this one, saying he didn't play enough leading up to the World Cup. He took way too much time off and wasn't ready. Obviously, he had some injuries coming into it as well. I've heard some beating up of the coach, Mauricio Pochettino, saying that he spent way too much time with his eyes on the Euro League as they were training over the last 20 months for the World Cup. Apparently, he's trying to get a new coaching job in the Euro League. They say that took a lot of his focus away from the World Cup. I don't know. That's what some of the experts are saying. Of course, the other game, Portugal loses to Spain, so that ends Cristiano Ronaldo's run at the World Cup, not just for this year. He said this will be his final World Cup. So Spain moves on. That's who Belgium will play in the next round. And so now all three of the host countries are out, with Canada, Mexico, and the U.S. now all just watching from home at this point. It's 19 minutes after 6 o'clock, so let's see what's going on with the traffic and weather. Here is Paul Weber.
16: With a look at your Southern Bay Corp traffic, this Tuesday morning, State Police are working a vehicle fire on I-530 southbound at mile marker 45.9. That's in Pine Bluff. Just before the Saracen exit, it's impacting the right lane and shoulder. Other than that, no major issues around the metro. Let's buckle up and be careful. That's your Southern Bay Corp traffic. Southern Bay Corp, wealth builders for everyone, now serving Little Rock with the Arkansas Traffic Network. I'm Paul Weber.
0: They expect cloudy skies in the morning, giving way to a mix of sun and clouds in the afternoon, along with the possibility of a thunderstorm. The high will reach 90 degrees. Tonight, there may be thunderstorms in some areas during the evening. Otherwise, it'll be partly cloudy and humid with a low of 74. Tomorrow will be humid with intervals of clouds and sunshine and a chance of a thunderstorm in the afternoon. The high will be around 92 degrees on Thursday. Anticipate warm weather with a mix of sun and clouds and the potential for isolated afternoon thunderstorms as the high climbs to 96 degrees. I'm AccuWeather meteorologist Jason Caterina.
1: And currently dropped down to 68 degrees now, and do have mostly sunny skies above. There's a couple of clouds floating around up there. So we get our first look at the five things you need to know with Jay Jones this morning.
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17: From the KARN newsroom, I'm Jay Jones. A United States District Court judge ruled that a claim against 10 ATF agents involved in executing the search warrant leading to the deadly shooting of Brian Malinowski could not be brought for violating the Constitution. The filing against the agents, called a Bivens claim, stemmed from a 1971 case that permitted the naming of individual government agents for constitutional violations. Pulaski County homicides are down sharply in 2026. Through June, authorities investigated 20 deaths compared to 40 during the same period last year, a 50% decline. 5 homicides were reported in June, and most cases this year have involved firearms. A Forest City mother is demanding answers after she says her 9-year-old daughter's hair was ripped from her scalp during a summer program at Central Elementary. The mother says surveillance video shows the child becoming tangled in a gym net and being dragged across the floor while adults allegedly failed to intervene. The girl suffered a large bald spot, received medical treatment, and is now being evaluated for trauma. According to the Sherwood mayor, someone placed a large firework in a swing set designed for disabled children at Lake Cherrywood Park's playground. playground officially opened to the public in September 2025 and was designed to be inclusive, meaning all children can play safely on it regardless of disabilities. The firework destroyed the swing set and sparked a fire that spread around the playground's astroturf, causing damage that will shut the playground down for several weeks. An advanced manufacturing company announced on Monday that it's established a facility in North Arkansas. Officials with Ubotic say they've established a $6.5 million facility in Melbourne, Arkansas, with 70 jobs planned. Ubotic utilizes automated manufacturing processes to produce a variety of consumer products. The Melbourne facility will initially focus on producing electronic products and other manufactured goods. From the KRN Newsroom, I'm Jay Jones.
1: All right, thank you, Jay. We appreciate that. Of course, it is Trivia Tuesday. We're playing for Evanescence tickets, so we're going to do a little Evanescence trivia. Say, well, I don't know a lot about Evanescence. That's okay. You don't have to. Here is the trivia question. So, and I mentioned this yesterday on the show, so hopefully you're listening closely and pick this up. What school in Little Rock did Evanescence lead singer Amy Lee attend while in junior high and in high school? So I will give you a couple of hints. It is a private school. She was president of the choir at this school when she was in high school. Hunter Henry went to this school. Is another hint. So if you know any of those, so you want to send the name of the school to the American Leak Detection text line. That's 501-403-5276. And then, of course, you can win some tickets before 9 o'clock this morning. Evanescence and the 2026 World Tour will be in town this Saturday night, July 11th at Simmons Bank Arena. And so, of course, you can win tickets from us, and you can also buy tickets right now at Ticketmaster.com is where those are hanging out. We did effort. Amy Lee's father, John Lee, former radio man here in Central Arkansas, he turned us down. He did say it's going to be a good show, but no reason to take his word for it. You need to go to the show and see. First few answers have come in. A lot of people apparently know this answer. So what school here in Little Rock did Evanescence lead singer Amy Lee attend in junior high and high school? And if you know the answer, send that in to 501-403-5276. We'll be right back with some more traffic, weather, and money news. It is First News here on News Radio 102.9 KARN.
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1: Now, welcome back to First News. It is the Tuesday edition here on the 7th of July. It's 27 minutes after 6 o'clock, so let's check in on the roadways once again. We'll also take a look at the weather, which see how that's shaping up for us here on a Tuesday. We start with Paul Weber.
16: With a look at your Southern Bay Corp traffic this Tuesday morning, state police are working a vehicle fire on I-530 southbound at mile marker 45.9 in Pine Bluff just before the Saracen exit. It's impacting the right lane and shoulder. Other than that, no major issues around the metro. Let's buckle up and be careful. That's your Southern Bay Corp traffic. Southern Bay Corp, wealth builders for everyone, now serving Little Rock with the Arkansas Traffic Network. I'm Paul Weber.
0: Today, expect cloudy skies in the morning, giving way to a mix of sun and clouds in the afternoon, along with the possibility of a thunderstorm. The high will reach 90. Tonight, there could be a thunderstorm in some areas during the evening. Otherwise, it will be partly cloudy and humid with a low of 74. Tomorrow will bring humid conditions with intervals of clouds and sunshine and a chance of a thunderstorm in the afternoon. Temperatures will climb to a high of 92. Looking ahead to Thursday, anticipate warm weather with periods of sunshine and some clouds and the potential for a thunderstorm in a few spots during the afternoon. Highs will reach 96. I'm AccuWeather meteorologist Jason Caterina.
1: And currently, we're at 70 degrees right now. We've got mostly sunny skies, a couple of clouds floating around up there. Let's get our first look at the money news. Yeah, we open the week trading-wise. Get ready for some Tuesday trading. We do that with Morgan Stanley Wealth Management of Little Rock's Jason Chacko. And Jason, good morning to you.
20: Good morning, Toby. Well, the broad markets rose on Monday. The Dow closed up 155.8 points to 53,055.91. The S&P 500 rose 0.7% to 7,537.4. And the tech-heavy NASDAQ jumped up 1.1%, with about 60% of the stocks on that index closing the day higher. Arkansas stocks posted gains for 5 of the 14 companies we follow on Monday, with the largest move by far coming from America's Car-Mart, climbing a little over 12% to $2.97 a share. This morning, its futures are pointing towards a mixed open to Tuesday trading, with the Dow pointing to a positive open, but a pre-market sell-off in chip makers is pulling down the tech-heavy NASDAQ. A mixed open would be in line with international trading. We'll be back with a look at stocks around the globe here in 30 minutes. Subby?
1: All right, thank you, Jason. We've had a hot start here to Trivia Tuesday. I was just looking. We've got about 40 of you into the contest already. We're 39-1. 39 of you have the right answer. One of you has the wrong answer. So that's pretty good. You know your Evanescence trivia. So the question, if you've missed it this morning, what school in Little Rock did Evanescence lead singer Amy Lee attend in junior high and in high school? This is a private school here in Central Arkansas. So if you know the name of the school, you want to send that in to 501-403-5276. We'll do the drawing right before 9 o'clock this morning, and we will be right back.
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22: News. I'm Gianna Gelosi. President Trump arriving in Turkey for the NATO summit, where he's expected to restore Turkey's access to F-35 fighter jets.
23: Israeli Prime Minister Benjamin Netanyahu has voiced strong opposition to allowing Turkey back into the F-35 program. Israel is currently the only country in the Middle East that operates F-35s.
22: Fox's Lucas Tomlinson, a growing list of Democrats now calling on Maine Senate candidate Graham Platner to drop out of the race after a woman spoke out accusing him of rape.
24: She says he entered her Maine home uninvited late one night while intoxicated and forced himself on her. A number of Democratic lawmakers and groups, including some who originally supported Platner, are now calling on him to drop out of the race. And this includes Senators Chuck Schumer and Kirsten Gillibrand, the Senate Majority PAC, and Governors Tim Walz and J.B. Pritzker.
22: Fox's Douglas Zader. Platner denies the allegations. 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
25: 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A body discovered in the Arkansas River over the weekend in Pulaski County. It's at the state crime lab where a cause of death will be determined, as well as an identity. But Dardanelle police confirming that it is not that of 20-year-old Ashlyn Boxnick, the missing mother who authorities have been looking for well over a week. Her 6-week-old baby also missing since June 25th. There's been no update on their disappearance. The Memorial Day deadly shooting of a Judsonia man accused of attacking his father with a machete has been ruled justified. It all started when first responders got a call to a medical emergency in Roland. That's when crews said they saw 31-year-old Matthew Garrett of Judsonia holding a large machete. Police then responded, along with three state park rangers, because the area is close to Pinnacle Mountain State Park. The rangers say Garrett started walking towards them, and they shot him. The suspect was declared dead at the scene. Little Rock Police hosting its Boots and Badges blood drive to help the state's blood supply. It is going to be Tuesday, July 7th, at the 12th Street Station. Donors will be getting a limited edition T-shirt, as well as two free tickets to Magic Springs. Police officials say one donation can help save three lives. That is worth the price of admission right there. I'm KRK's Bob Clausen at the News Radio 1029 KRN News Desk.
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8: From the News Radio 1029 KRN Weather Center, I'm KRK Fox 16 meteorologist Jenna Warner. Tuesday's highs will make it into the upper 80s to low 90s, but feeling like the mid 90s to upper 90s with the humidity out there. A few showers and storms are possible from midday into the afternoon, subsiding around sunset. And then we see another chance for an isolated shower or storm on Wednesday with highs in the low 90s across much of the state. Mid-90s return for highs Thursday and Friday with heat index values in the triple digits. I'm KRK Fox 16 meteorologist Jenna Warner from the News Radio 1029 KRN Weather Center.
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1: Good Tuesday morning to you. Hopefully you get a good start to the day. Pretty nice outside, so I'd hurry up and get out there before it starts heating up here on the Tuesday, 36 minutes after 6. So I hope to catch up with Jonathan Savage to get a NATO update. He's in Turkey, so we'll see if we can catch up with him here in the next few minutes. But right now, let's check some traffic and weather. Here is Paul Weber.
16: With the look at your Southern Bay Corp traffic this Tuesday morning, state police have no accidents to report. We're seeing traffic building up in the usual spots, North Interchange and I-30 eastbound from 430 back to Alexander. Let's buckle up and be careful. That's your Southern Bay Corp traffic. Southern Bay Corp, well, builders for everyone, now serving Little Rock with the Arkansas Traffic Network. I'm Paul Weber.
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0: We expect cloudy skies in the morning, giving way to a mix of sun and clouds in the afternoon, along with the possibility of a thunderstorm. The high will reach 90 degrees. Tonight, there may be thunderstorms in some areas during the evening. Otherwise, it'll be partly cloudy and humid with a low of 74. Tomorrow will be humid with intervals of clouds and sunshine and a chance of a thunderstorm in the afternoon. The high will be around 92 degrees on Thursday. Anticipate warm weather with a mix of sun and clouds and the potential for isolated afternoon thunderstorms as the high climbs to 96 degrees. I'm AccuWeather meteorologist Jason Caterina.
1: And currently we're hanging out at 70 degrees right now, mostly sunny skies up above central Arkansas. Now joining us on the American Leak Detection phone line, Fox News Radio's Jonathan Savage, who's made his way to Turkey for the NATO summit. And Jonathan, good morning. And Jonathan, before we get to the NATO summit itself, I saw some reports that Turkey's been cracking down on everything from comedians to protesters leading up to this summit. I saw a stat that they've arrested some 200 people over the course of the last couple of weeks, maybe even a month, for their actions towards the summit, some of the protesting. So are these types of things, do these normally go on before a NATO summit, or is this kind of isolated to Turkey? Is this normal?
9: Well, there are certainly security enforcements in place before every NATO summit, but Turkey is a country, first of all, that has a very tight and strong security force anyway, but also a country that has faced terrorist attacks in recent years, multiple times from Islamic State group, ISIS, and from Kurdish separatists as well. So they are very aware, and I can certainly tell you from my experience, the security presence here, the security restrictions are absolutely enormous. Even the road from the airport to the city, every quarter mile, you had a police car to, you had police cars over bridges. There's a huge area of the city that has been completely closed off for the summit. And there's I've never seen so many police officers in all my life. The city of 6 million people feels like a city of 6 million police officers.
1: Wow, no, that's interesting. Now, the other question I have around this before we talk about the ins and outs of the summit, which, and this comes from watching the World Cup. The World Cup broadcast referred to Turkey as Turkey-A, and it sounded like this is what the country wanted. And so in regards to the NATO summit, everyone seems to be back to just saying Turkey, as far as all the news reports that I've watched. And so has the country made any statement about how we're supposed to refer to them at this point?
9: In 2022, the Turkish government changed its name in English to Turkey at the United Nations. Mm-hmm. It's a rebranding. The president of Turkey said it's the best representation and expression of the Turkish people's culture, civilization, and values. And of course, also the bonus is people don't think about the bird so much.
1: Yeah, no, I heard that it had something to do about the bird. This was kind of their indigenous name, and so you know, harkened back to their history. So yeah, very, very interesting. So, any expectations on how President Trump is going to be received at the summit? Obviously, we all see his comments. He's been pretty harsh on a lot of the NATO countries and their leaders, even recently. And so, what's the expectation of how he's going to be received here?
9: I think that there's a chance that there's a little bit of anxiety in the air. This is a summit where NATO countries are trying to convince President Trump that they are going to step up and meet the promises they made a year ago at the last NATO summit. Most countries said that they would spend 5% of their GDP on their defense, 3.5% in direct spending, another 1.5% on things like roads and bridges that would contribute to military support. Mm-hmm. So at this summit, you've got countries trying to say we are ready to fill the gaps when the United States lessens its military commitment to Europe, and we're ready to step up to defend ourselves. So I think that they're going to be trying to convince President Trump that they are meeting his expectations.
1: Is there proof that all these countries are hitting the 5% GDP spending for NATO?
9: Well, certainly not all are, and a lot of countries are quite far away from that. Mm-hmm. There are certain countries that are absolutely leading the way. Poland, Lithuania, Estonia, Finland, these are the countries that are very close to Russia and view it as an immediate threat. Some of them are either approaching that 5% or already have gone past that. Germany massively increasing its defense spending. But then other countries are facing more of a challenge. France says it plans gradual increases, but it's still well below the long-term targets. Mm-hmm. Italy says that it will increase defense spending, but some of that's coming from domestic security spending. And then you've got France, which says that it's simply not going to do it. It says it can meet NATO capability requirements without spending the full 5%.
1: That'll be interesting. Trump won't like that, I imagine. Is there a time, is there a set time when President Trump, I assume he's going to address the summit at some point, is there a time when we know that, that's going to happen?
9: That President Trump is going to address the summit? Well, there's going to be a meeting that takes place tomorrow. I have to do the conversions in my head. So I think it's going to be around about, 6 a.m., 5 a.m. your time tomorrow when they have their meeting. And then President Trump will address the media, we imagine, sometime sort of, I would imagine, breakfast time tomorrow for you.
1: Okay. So we'll obviously have that on tomorrow's show. Now, our president made the statement that he's attending the NATO summit because of Erdogan, who's a Turkey's president, called him a friend in the statement. Is there some expectation that the U.S. and Turkey are becoming closer allies than they have been in the past?
9: Possibly. There's certainly something that could happen this week. President Trump hinted at this, if he was going to do something that Turkish people would like very much, and that is to allow Turkey to purchase F-35 fighter jets. Mm-hmm. Turkey was kicked out of the F-35 program in 2019 because it was buying Russian missile defense systems. But there's going to be an assessment made as to whether Turkey should be allowed back in. That's something that's going to anger Israel. They don't want Turkey to get these F-35 fighter jets.
1: Right.
9: But it does look like President Trump's preparing to do that.
1: So we're talking with Jonathan Savage from Fox News Radio. He's in Turkey today. He's covering the NATO summit. Of course, he'll be there throughout the summit. So we'll have lots of reports from him. Jonathan, want to turn the attention real quick. Obviously, we're dealing with the loss. U.S. got pasted by Belgium last night at the World Cup. I just want to know, you've watched probably a lot more soccer than myself and a lot of people that are listening to the show this morning. Just want to know your thoughts on the red card being issued to Belusian and then it being overturned by FIFA, saying that they ran the instant replay at slow motion instead of regular speed, and that made it illegal. Who knows? What did you think of this? What did you think of the red card being rescinded? I think it's the first time since like 1962 that a red card's been rescinded at a World Cup.
9: Well, the weird thing was that they didn't rescind it. They suspended the punishment.
1: Yeah.
9: They suspended the punishment. They couldn't overturn it. They said the one-match ban would be suspended for a year. And FIFA did actually publish their reasoning behind this. They said it was independent. But it did come after President Trump called the president of FIFA.
1: Yeah.
9: They're very close. And I think the outrage in European fans is that one nation has a special treatment, they say. Every soccer game, every match has a decision which is contentious, which people will disagree with. There are some people who still think that Balogun was justly red-carded because of the impact that the challenge could have had and the nastiness, whether there was intent or not.
1: Mm-hmm.
9: But it is controversial. I think that a lot of people were very sympathetic because it was unfortunate, but they say, look, this happens to every team. The U.S. shouldn't get a special treatment just because they're the host or just because they're president's friends with the FIFA president.
1: Yeah. Well, I'm sure the people that they were thinking that probably didn't mind the U.S. team getting pasted by Belgium. Didn't even look like we're in the same class with Belgium yesterday. So we'll continue watching the World Cup. Of course, a lot of really good teams still in it. But Jonathan, I know we've run out of time. I appreciate you joining us this morning, and I'm sure we'll talk later on this week.
9: Thank you. Take care.
1: There goes Jonathan Savage from Fox News Radio. It is 45 minutes after 6. We'll be right back on News Radio 1029 KARN. 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
1: Hey, good Tuesday morning to you. It is First News here on the 7th day of July. It is 48 minutes after 6 o'clock. Let's see what you're doing out on the roadways right now and also check in on the weather. Here's Paul Weber.
16: With the look at you, Southern Bay Corp traffic this Tuesday morning, State Police, they have no accidents to report. We're seeing traffic building up in the usual spots, North Interchange and I-30 eastbound from 430 back to Alexander. Let's buckle up and be careful. That's the Southern Bay Corp traffic. Southern Bay Corp, well, builders for everyone, now serving Little Rock with the Arkansas Traffic Network. I'm Paul Weber.
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0: They expect cloudy skies in the morning, giving way to a mix of sun and clouds in the afternoon, along with the possibility of a thunderstorm. The high will reach 90. Tonight, there could be a thunderstorm in some areas during the evening. Otherwise, it will be partly cloudy and humid with a low of 74. Tomorrow will bring humid conditions with intervals of clouds and sunshine and a chance of a thunderstorm in the afternoon. Temperatures will climb to a high of 92. Looking ahead to Thursday, anticipate warm weather with periods of sunshine and some clouds and the potential for a thunderstorm in a few spots during the afternoon. Highs will reach 96. I'm AccuWeather meteorologist Jason Caterina.
1: Currently, we're hanging out at 70 degrees right now, mostly sunny skies above central Arkansas. So we get another look at the five things you need to know with Jay Jones.
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11: From the KARN newsroom, I'm Jay Jones. A United States District Court judge ruled that a claim against 10 ATF agents involved in executing the search warrant leading to the deadly shooting of Brian Malinowski could not be brought for violating the Constitution. The filing against the agents, called a Bivens claim, stemmed from a 1971 case that permitted the naming of individual government agents for constitutional violations. Pulaski County homicides are down sharply in 2026. Through June, authorities investigated 20 deaths compared to 40 during the same period last year, a 50% decline. Five homicides were reported in June, and most cases this year have involved firearms. A Forest City mother is demanding answers after she says her 9-year-old daughter's hair was ripped from her scalp during a summer program at Central Elementary. The mother says surveillance video shows the child becoming tangled in a gym net and being dragged across the floor while adults allegedly failed to intervene. The girl suffered a large bald spot, received medical treatment, and is now being evaluated for trauma. According to the Sherwood mayor, someone placed a large firework in a swing set designed for disabled children at Lake Cherrywood Park's playground. The playground officially opened to the public in September 2025 and was designed to be inclusive, meaning all children can play safely on it regardless of disabilities. The firework destroyed the swing set and sparked a fire that spread around the playground's astroturf, causing damage that will shut the playground down for several weeks. An advanced manufacturing company announced on Monday that it's established a facility in North Arkansas. Officials with Ubotic say they've established a $6.5 million facility in Melbourne, Arkansas, with 70 jobs planned. Ubotic utilizes automated manufacturing processes to produce a variety of consumer products. The Melbourne facility will initially focus on producing electronic products and other manufactured goods. From the KRN Newsroom, I'm Jay Jones.
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1: I almost stepped all over that thing, but I did not, because we like Genesis of Conway, and we appreciate them sponsoring the History Today as we see what went on for the 7th of July. We start 224 years ago, 1802. The first comic book was published in Hudson, New York. It was called The Wasp, created by Robert Rusticote. I was looking, Marvel Comics now owns the rights to The Wasp, so they're who make the money off of it at this point. Today in 1928, we got the commercial introduction of sliced bread. This was, they called it, it was advertised as the greatest forward step in the baking industry since bread was wrapped. And so apparently this was the Chilcot Baking Company in Chilcot, Missouri. Maybe I'm screwing that name up as far as the city name and the baking company name. But they cut using a slicing machine that was designed by a jeweler named Otto Rowetter. And so, and I actually have a picture of this slicing machine. It looks like you'd take your finger right off is what it looks like. So, but that happened today in 1928. Also, back here in Arkansas, 51 years ago today, 1975, Keith Richards, of course, Rolling Stones, was charged with possession of an offensive weapon and reckless driving right here in Arkansas. Hundreds of teenage girls stormed the jail where he was being held, and he was cleared of all the charges in August. So it took about a month. So, 46 years ago today in 1980, Led Zeppelin played their final show, and, wrapped everything up. 45 years ago today in 1981, the first female was appointed to the Supreme Court when President Reagan nominated Sandra Day O'Connor. She was on the court until January 31st of 2006 when she retired after more than 24 years on the bench. What else we have? 21 years ago today, bad story. In 2005, terrorists set off the London bombings. There were four explosions in their transportation network, three on the London Underground and one on a bus. The bombings caused over 50 deaths and more than 700 injuries. It was very devastating. So that's what went on today in history. Of course, we'll be right back with another look at the money news. Got traffic and weather headed your way as well. As you're listening to First News this morning, it's right here on News Radio 102.9 KARN.
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1: Hey, good Tuesday morning to you. Hopefully you're getting a good start to the day. On the 7th of July, it is 57 minutes after 6 o'clock. Let's check in on the roadways. Also take a look at the weather. We start with Paul Weber.
16: With the look at your Southern Bancorp traffic this Tuesday morning, state police are working an accident I-30 eastbound at mile marker 139.9. That's near the 9th Street overpass. Not causing any delays. We're seeing traffic still building up in the usual spots to North Interchange, I-30 eastbound from 430 back to Bryant. Let's buckle up and be careful. That's your Southern Bancorp traffic. Southern Bancorp, well, builders for everyone. Now serving Little Rock with the Arkansas Traffic Network. I'm Paul Weber.
0: Hey, expect cloudy skies in the morning, giving way to a mix of sun and clouds in the afternoon, along with the possibility of a thunderstorm. The high will reach 90 degrees. Tonight, there may be thunderstorms in some areas during the evening. Otherwise, it'll be partly cloudy and humid with a low of 74. Tomorrow will be humid with intervals of clouds and sunshine and a chance of a thunderstorm in the afternoon. The high will be around 92 degrees on Thursday. Anticipate warm weather with a mix of sun and clouds and the potential for isolated afternoon thunderstorms as the high climbs to 96 degrees. I'm AccuWeather meteorologist Jason Caterina.
1: And currently, we're still hanging right around 70 degrees right now. A few clouds out there, but mostly sunny skies up above central Arkansas. As we get another look at the money news this morning, we do that with Morgan Stanley Wealth Management of Little Rock's Jason Chacko. Jason, good morning.
5: Good morning, Toby. Well, the broad markets rose on Monday. The Dow closed up 155 points, and the S&P 500 was up 0.7%. Arkansas stocks posted gains for just 5 of the 14 companies we follow on Monday, with the largest move coming from America's Car-Mart, climbing a little over 12% to $2.97 a share. This morning, U.S. futures are pointing to a mixed open to Tuesday trading in line with international markets. Asian markets closed lower, with India down 0.1%, Hong Kong down 0.5%, and China was down 1.25%. The largest move came for the Japanese Nikkei, down 2.12% by their close. European shares are mixed, however. The German DAX is down 0.6%, but we see near 0.25% gains for both the French CAC 40 and the London FTSE. We'll watch those markets as they enter afternoon trading. That's all for now. Back with more here in 30 minutes. Toby?
1: All right, thank you, Jason. It's Trivia Tuesday. Here's your question, playing for the Evanescence tickets. What school here in Little Rock did Evanescence lead singer Amy Lee attend in junior high and in high school? The hints were it's a private school. She was president of the high school choir at this private school. And the NFL tight end Hunter Henry, he went to this school. So if you know, send it in to us.
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15: With friends like these, I'm Chris Foster, Fox News. President Trump's arrived in Turkey for a two-day NATO summit, meeting with allies he accuses of being disloyal for insufficient support in the military operation against Iran and not paying enough for their own defense. NATO is investing $40 billion over the next 5 years in drone fighting technology.
17: We know these are crucial capabilities on the battlefield and vital to our shared security.
15: NATO Secretary General Mark Rutte. Iran's military has resumed attacks on commercial ships in the Strait of Hormuz.
19: The Iranian government has repeatedly stated that the only safe route through the strait is one it has approved. The ship set on fire by a projectile today was transiting near the coast of Oman. State TV says the liquefied natural gas tanker came under attack after ignoring warnings. Iran's suspected of attacking other ships that have sailed through that same area. Those strikes sparked retaliatory attacks by the United States. Iran then went after Gulf Arab neighbors in response.
15: Fox's Jonathan Savage. Maine Senate candidate Graham Platner has until next Monday to withdraw and let the state Democratic Party replace him on the ballot against incumbent Susan Collins. He is accused of drunkenly raping a woman 5 years ago.
20: While Platner called the sexual assault allegation by a woman who said they dated on and off false, GOP Senator Susan Collins said in a brief statement, the claim is appalling. Platner, in his video response, said he's assessing his candidacy.
21: We are taking the time to reflect on the best path forward.
20: Prominent Democrats pulled their endorsements of Platner, including Congressman Ro Khanna and Senators Chuck Schumer, Ruben Gallego, and Mark Kelly. Maine's Democratic Party also called for Plattner to drop out. Gernal Scott, Fox News.
15: Team USA's run at the World Cup soccer tournament comes to an end, beaten by Belgium 4-1 in the round of 16 last night in Seattle. 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
25: 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A body discovered in the Arkansas River over the weekend in Pulaski County. It's at the State Crime Lab, where a cause of death will be determined, as well as an identity.

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1: A good Tuesday morning. Welcome into the 7 o'clock hour of First News. Coming up, we'll get into some of the headlines of the day. Of course, we'll have some birthdays coming up. Of course, it is Trivia Tuesday as well, and that does mean that we've got a trivia question for you. Playing for the Evanescence tickets, 2026 World Tour, coming to the Simmons Bank Arena this coming Saturday is when this is all going down. So if you'd like to be there for free on the house, compliments of KRN, answer this question. What school, what private school here in Little Rock, did Evanescence lead singer Amy Lee attend in junior high and in high school? So the same school for junior high and high school. So send that answer in to the American Leak Detection text line. That's 501-403-5276. And, of course, we'll get you into that drawing. A lot of you have the correct answer. Do have one of you at least that has the wrong answer so far this morning. But a lot of people know the answer to this. So have a lot of people in the drawing at the end of the show. So what school did Evanescence lead singer Amy Lee attend in junior high and high school here in Little Rock? So 501-403-5276. Let's check some traffic and weather. Here's Paul Weber.
3: With a look at your Southern Bay Corp traffic this Tuesday morning, state police are working an accident I-30 eastbound at mile marker 139.9. That's near the 9th Street overpass. Not causing any delays. We're seeing traffic still building up in the usual spots to North Interchange, I-30 eastbound from 430 back to Bryant. Let's buckle up and be careful. That's your Southern Bay Corp traffic. Southern Bay Corp, world builders for everyone. Now serving Little Rock with the Arkansas Traffic Network. I'm Paul Weber.
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8: They expect cloudy skies in the morning, giving way to a mix of sun and clouds in the afternoon, along with the possibility of a thunderstorm. The high will reach 90. Tonight, there could be a thunderstorm in some areas during the evening. Otherwise, it will be partly cloudy and humid with a low of 74. Tomorrow will bring humid conditions with intervals of clouds and sunshine and a chance of a thunderstorm in the afternoon. Temperatures will climb to a high of 92. Looking ahead to Thursday, anticipate warm weather with periods of sunshine and some clouds and the potential for a thunderstorm in a few spots during the afternoon. Highs will reach 96. I'm AccuWeather meteorologist Jason Caterina.
1: And currently we're at 71 degrees right now.

0: We've got the mostly sunny skies up above us. Do see a few clouds up there right now as well. 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
0: Good Tuesday morning to you. It is the 7th day of July. It's 11 minutes after 7 o'clock as we get back into some of the headlines this morning. We've got a new AGFC commissioner. We've got our governor, Sarah Huckabee Sanders, announced yesterday that she's appointed Steve Cutter of Paragold as the newest member of the Arkansas Game and Fish Commission. Cutter will serve a 7-year term through 2033, replaces the outgoing commission chair, Anne Marie DeRamus. In fact, I believe she was a guest on Call the Wild with Wildman here in the past few weeks. Commissioner Rob Finley will serve as the commission's chairman moving forward. Cutter's a third-generation farmer here in Arkansas. He's an advocate for conservation and outdoor recreation in Arkansas, so that should mold in well with the commission. Wildman can fill us in on a little bit more information on him when he joins us tomorrow here on the show. Interesting development in the Middle East, and not where we've been talking about lately. Hamas, which we don't talk a lot about Gaza and Israel at this point, but Hamas is offering to hand over authority of the Gaza Strip. First thing we've heard on a positive side in a long time out of there. Here's Fox's Lillian Wu reporting.
9: Hamas says it's dissolving the body that's governed Gaza for nearly two decades, with senior members resigning, though some technical and professional personnel would remain to run the Palestinian enclave's day-to-day affairs. Hamas describing this decision as evidence of its commitment to Gaza's reconstruction after years of war, but it did not say whether it plans to disarm or hand over security to an international force. It has offered to hand over control of the Strip to a U.S. backed Palestinian Committee, the National Committee for the Administration of Gaza. President Trump's Board of Peace, which oversees that committee, says it'll assess the impact of the move based on actions, not promises. Lillian Wu, Fox News.
0: Yeah, so I think the key in that story right there is that they did not mention anything about disarming. I think that's probably the key fact in that. So is it Is it as good as it looks on paper? And probably not. This committee is described as a transitional, technocratic, and apolitical Palestinian group on the website. That's what it says. It's supposed to lead Gaza under the U.S.-led ceasefire plan. So we'll see. I mean, the first thing that would have to happen is Israel would have to let some of these people on the committee back into the country to start running the country. So we'll see. I think that's probably a long shot if that's going to happen as well. So we've got some news back home. Walmart says it's dropping prices on groceries and other goods. President Trump says he's the reason why. Here's Fox's Jared Halpern.
10: President Trump says Walmart is lowering prices on things like ground beef at his administration's request to celebrate the country's 250th birthday. In a social media post, the president encouraged Americans to shop at Walmart. In its own announcement, the retailer confirmed the price drops but did not mention President Trump or the administration, writing instead the price rollbacks are designed to help customers and members make the most of summer. The statement says price cuts include ground beef, corn, red cherries, ice cream, potato chips, and soda. In Washington, Jared Halpern, Fox News.
0: I mean, look, this is where it's gone now as far as the prices, especially when we're talking about red meat. This is the conversation that went on in my kitchen last night. And I'm fortunate. I'm very, you know, with this job that I have, I'm very fortunate. I'm pretty squarely in the middle class. And so I'm fortunate in that sense. But there's a piece of beef. It's a ground beef in our fridge. And I'm making taco meat. And so when I make taco meat, I like to use a pound of the ground beef and I like to use a pound of turkey and I mix them together and that's how I make the taco meat. It's just how I like it. I enjoy that. I put the chilies in, I put the onions in, the black beans, things like that. But nonetheless, the argument that comes up is there's this leftover ground beef that I'd frozen and I pulled it back out, I thawed it out, and I'm going to add it in with the brand new ground beef and the ground turkey. The girlfriend comes through, oh, no, you can't put that in. I'm like, why not? She's like, well, it's a little bit brown on the top. That typically means a little bit of air got into the bag is what that means, but it's not that old. And so I'm like, no, we can use this. And I'm like, hey, there's no way I'm giving up this piece of ground beef. You know how much we paid for this? I'm not giving it up. And so in the end, like normal, she won, and that ground beef met the garbage can. But those are the discussions that we're having now in our houses, is that are we throwing away this little piece of ground beef, or are we going to eat it even though it looks a little old and maybe has a little brown spot on it? So that's where we've got. So if Walmart can help us out by dropping some of these prices, that would be very nice of them, especially since we see what their profit margins are when they put their releases out throughout the year. But moving on, getting into some of the sports today. Of course, World Cup on everybody's mind after the 4-1 shellacking of the U.S. team by Belgium last night. Shoddy defense, just weak play overall was a lot of the issues. But here's a recap, all the highlights, or maybe you call them lowlights, of how this game played out last night.
11: In field, the U.S. is hesitating, a bouncing ball picked up in the box, and that's the opening goal for Belgium. It was De Ketelaere, first to react in there on the cross, and now they are in an early hole. Belgium.
12: There's a man lying down behind the wall. Tillman over the net!
11: Scores! Malik Tillman! Lightning strikes twice! And the United States has tied the game!
12: Trossard to the byline, gets across into Ketelaere's rising up, and Belgium retake the lead. Moments later, his second goal. Well, don't concede another. Lukaku on the loose ball scores! Romelu Lukaku! They will ride momentum down to Los Angeles Friday afternoon for a showdown with Spain in the World Cup quarterfinal.
0: It was that second goal for me. That was the one that was that broke the back, because you got Tillman scores, you're tied up 1-1, the whole stadium's going nuts, the whole country's going nuts. You know, you're feeling the vibe of hey, here we go, momentum's coming our way, and Belgium comes back, and I mean within like a minute they score. And that just took all the wind out of the sails, and it just went south from there, couldn't get anything done before halftime. And then, of course, it continued to go downhill in the second half. And then so it's unfortunate to say the least. And so Belgium moves on to play Spain. Spain beat Portugal yesterday. That ends Cristiano Ronaldo's time in the World Cup, not just for this year, but all time. Said this will be his final World Cup. And so now all three host countries are out of the tournament with Canada, Mexico, and the U.S. Now sitting on the sidelines, just being a host moving forward at this point. So it is 18 minutes after 7 o'clock. Let's check in on the traffic and weather. Here's Paul Weber.
13: With a look at your Southern Bay Corp traffic this Tuesday morning, state police are working an accident I-30 eastbound at mile marker 139.9. That's near the 9th Street overpass. Not causing any delays. We're seeing traffic still building up in the usual spots to North Interchange, I-30 eastbound from 430 back to Bryant. Let's buckle up and be careful. That's your Southern Bay Corp traffic. Southern Bay Corp, well, builders for everyone. Now serving Little Rock with the Arkansas Traffic Network. I'm Paul Weber.
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30: Hey, expect cloudy skies in the morning, giving way to a mix of sun and clouds in the afternoon, along with the possibility of a thunderstorm. The high will reach 90 degrees. Tonight, there may be thunderstorms in some areas during the evening. Otherwise, it'll be partly cloudy and humid with a low of 74. Tomorrow will be humid with intervals of clouds and sunshine and a chance of a thunderstorm in the afternoon. The high will be around 92 degrees on Thursday. Anticipate warm weather with a mix of sun and clouds and the potential for isolated afternoon thunderstorms as the high climbs to 96 degrees. I'm AccuWeather meteorologist Jason Caterina.
0: And currently, we're at 71 degrees right now. Partly sunny skies. A few clouds move around, but there's a good bit of sun coming through as well. It's News Radio 102.9 KARN.
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31: From the KARN newsroom, I'm Jay Jones. A United States District Court judge ruled that a claim against 10 ATF agents involved in executing the search warrant leading to the deadly shooting of Brian Malinowski could not be brought for violating the Constitution. The filing against the agents, called a Bivens claim, stemmed from a 1971 case that permitted the naming of individual government agents for constitutional violations. Pulaski County homicides are down sharply in 2026. Through June, authorities investigated 20 deaths compared to 40 during the same period last year, a 50% decline. Five homicides were reported in June, and most cases this year have involved firearms. A Forest City mother is demanding answers after she says her 9-year-old daughter's hair was ripped from her scalp during a summer program at Central Elementary. The mother says surveillance video shows the child becoming tangled in a gym net and being dragged across the floor while adults allegedly failed to intervene. The girl suffered a large bald spot, received medical treatment, and is now being evaluated for trauma. According to the Sherwood mayor, someone placed a large firework in a swing set designed for disabled children at Lake Cherrywood Park's playground. The playground officially opened to the public in September 2025 and was designed to be inclusive, meaning all children can play safely on it regardless of disabilities. The firework destroyed the swing set and sparked a fire that spread around the playground's astroturf, causing damage that will shut the playground down for several weeks. An advanced manufacturing company announced on Monday that it's established a facility in North Arkansas. Officials with Ubotic say they've established a $6.5 million facility in Melbourne, Arkansas, with 70 jobs planned. Ubotic utilizes automated manufacturing processes to produce a variety of consumer products. The Melbourne facility will initially focus on producing electronic products and other manufactured goods. From the KRN Newsroom, I'm Jay Jones.
0: All right, thank you, Jay. Let's see who's having a birthday here on the 7th of July. We've got some good folks on the list, it does appear, and we start with the Nashville Songwriter Hall of Fame member from right here in Arkansas. Randy Goodrum was born today in 1947 in Hot Springs. In high school, he was in a band with Bill Clinton. Here he is. Yeah, he wrote that song. Ann Murray made that song famous, but went to Hendricks College out in Conway, became a songwriter, also sang some as well. Wrote for Ann Murray, Jody Messina, Kenny Rogers, Steve Perry. Wrote a whole, Steve Perry from Journey, wrote an entire album for him. He's written for Chicago, he's written for Kansas, just to name a few. He's a, by the way, this year, 2026, he's going to be inducted into the Arkansas Jazz Hall of Fame. So that's a very exciting for Randy Goodrum as well. Also on the list, we've got the former Beatle Ringo Starr turning 86 years old today. Uh-oh. Well, you know what? Apparently the audio got messed up there. But he's 86 years old, and so that can be why the audio got screwed up. But still on tour. 86 years old, and Ringo Starr is still out on tour. You've got the Olympic figure skater, silver medalist, Michelle Kwan, turns 46 years old today. The comedian Jim Gaffigan is 60 years old today. I see him on CBS Sunday mornings a lot, complaining about his kids all the time. That seems to be his thing, complaints about the kids. The great Doc Severinsen is 99 years old today.

0: course, the band leader for Johnny Carson's Tonight Show for 25 years. He retired when Johnny did. That may have been a forced retirement. Who knows? The one that's passed away, what about a birthday today? The actress Shelley Duvall was born today in 1949. Jack Nicholson's wife in The Shining. Olive oil in Popeye. And passed away in 2024. I believe it was diabetes. We have audio, Shelley Duvall? No, okay. Didn't put her on the list. So, but yeah, played Olive Oil and Popeye. And so diabetes took her out in 2024. It was very sad, unfortunately. So 24 minutes after 7 o'clock, we'll be right back with more traffic, weather, and money news. It's First News here on News Radio 102.9 KARN.
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0: Hey, good Tuesday morning to you. Welcome back to First News. 27 minutes after 7. That means we're checking in on the traffic and the weather. Here's Paul Weber.
17: With a look at your Southern Baycorp traffic this Tuesday morning, state police are working an accident I-30 eastbound at mile marker 139.9. That's near the 9th Street overpass. Not causing any delays. We're seeing traffic still building up in the usual spots to North Interchange, I-30 eastbound from 430 back to Bryant. Let's buckle up and be careful. That's your Southern Baycorp traffic. Southern Baycorp, world builders for everyone, now serving Little Rock with the Arkansas Traffic Network. I'm Paul Weber.
18: Sponsor, expect cloudy skies in the morning, giving way to a mix of sun and clouds in the afternoon, along with the possibility of a thunderstorm. The high will reach 90. Tonight, there could be a thunderstorm in some areas during the evening. Otherwise, it will be partly cloudy and humid with a low of 74. Tomorrow will bring humid conditions with intervals of clouds and sunshine and a chance of a thunderstorm in the afternoon. Temperatures will climb to a high of 92. Looking ahead to Thursday, anticipate warm weather with periods of sunshine and some clouds and the potential for a thunderstorm in a few spots during the afternoon. Highs will reach 96. I'm AccuWeather meteorologist Jason Catarina.
0: And currently we're at 73 degrees. It's mostly sunny skies up above central Arkansas. Let's check in on the Money News with Morgan Stanley Wealth Management's Jason Chacko. Jason, good morning.
4: Good morning, Toby. Well, the broad markets rose on Monday. The Dow closed up 155 points, and the S&P 500 was up 0.7%. Arkansas stocks posted gains for just 5 of the 14 companies we follow on Monday. The largest declines included Dow Component Walmart, down $1.19 a share to $110.65, and J.B. Hunt fell $8.09 a share to $277.74. Dealers posted the largest decline, down $30.63 a share to $516.58, for a 5.6% one-day decline. But on the positive side of the tape, the largest gains included ArcBest, up $2.70 a share to $142.37, and Uniti Group rose 2.7% to $11.04. The largest percentage gain came for America's Car-Mart, up 12% to $2.97 a share, although the stock is still down more than 88% for the year so far. This morning, U.S. futures are pointing towards a mixed open to Tuesday trading in line with international markets. We'll be back with a look at stocks around the globe here in 30 minutes. Toby?
0: All right, thank you, Jason. Our trivia question this morning, what school in Little Rock did Evanescence lead singer Amy Lee attend in junior high and in high school? If you know the answer, send it in to 501-403-5276.
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21: Fox News, I'm CJ Papa. President Trump arriving in Turkey, where he was met by that nation's leader, President Erdogan, as he stood up off Air Force One.
22: President Trump expected to allow Turkey back into the F-35 stealth fighter jet program. Israeli Prime Minister Benjamin Netanyahu, currently the only country, Israel, that operates the F-35 in the Middle East, does not want to see Erdogan receive these jets.
21: Fox's Lucas Thomason in Ankara, Russia's war in Ukraine will also be on the agenda. Ukraine's President Vladimir Zelensky speaking at the summit.
23: I want to emphasize this. Unlike Putin, we are not fighting this war for pleasure or for geopolitics. Russia brought this war to Ukraine.
21: Zelensky will meet with President Trump, who said yesterday he believes Russia's President Putin is under pressure to end the war. 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
1: 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A body discovered in the Arkansas River over the weekend in Pulaski County. It's at the State Crime Lab, where a cause of death will be determined, as well as an identity. But Dardanelle Police confirming that it is not that of 20-year-old Ashlyn Boxnick, the missing mother who authorities have been looking for well over a week. Her 6-week-old baby also missing since June 25th. There's been no update on their disappearance. The Memorial Day deadly shooting of a Judsonia man accused of attacking his father with a machete has been ruled justified. It all started when first responders got a call to a medical emergency in Roland. That's when crews say they saw 31-year-old Matthew Garrett of Judsonia holding a large machete. Police then responded, along with three state park rangers, because the area is close to Pinnacle Mountain State Park. The rangers say Garrett started walking towards them, and they shot him. The suspect was declared dead at the scene. Little Rock Police hosting its Boots and Badges blood drive to help the state's blood supply. It is going to be Tuesday, July 7th, at the 12th Street Station. Donors will be getting a limited edition T-shirt, as well as two free tickets to Magic Springs. Police officials say one donation can help save three lives. That is worth the price of admission right there. I'm KRK's Bob Clawson at the News Radio 1029 KRN News Desk.
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25: From the News Radio 1029 KRN Weather Center, I'm KRK Fox 16 meteorologist Jenna Warner. Tuesday's highs will make it into the upper 80s to low 90s, but feeling like the mid 90s to upper 90s with the humidity out there. A few showers and storms are possible from midday into the afternoon, subsiding around sunset. And then we see another chance for an isolated shower or storm on Wednesday with highs in the low 90s across much of the state. Mid-90s return for highs Thursday and Friday with heat index values in the triple digits. I'm KRK Fox 16 meteorologist Jenna Warner from the News Radio 102.9 KRN Weather Center.
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3: For years, we've been talking about both the positive and negative effects of being on social media. And I would say, by and large, for older adults, social media is net positive. Not all positive, but net positive. Helps them keep in touch with friends and stay social. But for younger people, social media use, especially heavy use, tends to be net negative. In fact, according to this year's World Happiness Report, youth who use social media more than 5 hours a day reported a lower level of well-being. And researchers who study this sort of thing found that many teens wish these platforms didn't even exist, and yet they can't seem to stop using them. Experts we talked to largely suggested two things. Ideally, along with your friend group, take some time offline. Also, try to recurate your algorithm so it shows you posts that'll make you feel good. I'm Dr. Sanjay Gupta, helping you live a better life.
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0: Hey, good Tuesday morning to you. Welcome back to First News. It is 37 minutes after 7 o'clock. Trivia Tuesday. Playing for the Evanescence tickets this Saturday night at Simmons Bank Arena. What school, right here in Little Rock, did Evanescence lead singer Amy Lee attend in junior high and in high school? Went to the same school, junior high and in high school. It's a private school here in Little Rock. That's one of your hints. Another hint was the NFL tight end, Hunter Henry. Of course, great University of Arkansas player as well. He went to this school. So if you know the answer, if you know the name of the school, send that into the American Leak Detection text line at 501-403-5276. Drawing coming up right before 9 o'clock. Of course, you can buy tickets right now at Ticketmaster.com is where you can get those if you need to buy a pair. You should if you're not going to win them from us this week. All right, let's check the traffic and weather. Here is Paul Weber.
17: With a look at Southern Baycorp traffic this Tuesday morning, State Police have no accidents to report. We are seeing heavy traffic on the usual spots, North Interchange, I-30 eastbound from 430 back to Bryant, South Interchange, and also 630 eastbound coming into downtown. Let's buckle up and be careful. That's your Southern Baycorp traffic. Southern Baycorp, well, builders for everyone, now serving Little Rock with the Arkansas Traffic Network. I'm Paul Weber.
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18: Today, expect cloudy skies in the morning, giving way to a mix of sun and clouds in the afternoon, along with the possibility of a thunderstorm. The high will reach 90 degrees. Tonight, there may be thunderstorms in some areas during the evening. Otherwise, it'll be partly cloudy and humid with a low of 74. Tomorrow will be humid with intervals of clouds and sunshine and a chance of a thunderstorm in the afternoon. The high will be around 92 degrees on Thursday. Anticipate warm weather with a mix of sun and clouds and the potential for isolated afternoon thunderstorms as the high climbs to 96 degrees. I'm AccuWeather meteorologist Jason Caterina.
0: And currently, we're up to 73 degrees now, mostly sunny skies above Central Arkansas. 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
3: A colleague of mine went to a meeting of the primetime seniors the other week. There are programs like this all over the country for people in their 60s, 70s, 80s, and beyond to stay active. It's not just something to keep older folks busy. It helps to keep their bodies in shape and their brains sharp. Showing up with a good attitude is a must, and research shows that having the right mindset actually does lead to better physical aging. So if you need some suggestions to boost your positivity, experts we talked to recommended focusing on goals, which can boost your confidence. Practice gratitude, they said. One of the seniors my colleague met told her that just waking up in the morning is, quote, better than the alternative. That's true. Focus on the things you can control. Diet and exercise, and very importantly, surround yourself with positive people, because that can be contagious. I'm Dr. Sanjay Gupta, helping you live a better life.
28: Hurt in a car? 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
0: Good Tuesday morning to you, 7th day of July. It's 19 minutes in front of 8 o'clock as we take a look at some of the news this morning. Of course, had those storms blow through. That's the second day in a row, and did it over the weekend as well. But yesterday afternoon, had a pretty good deluge. Seemed to hit West Little Rock maybe harder than some of the rest of the city. Did see that the Bedding Mart Mattress Superstore there on Bowman, they lost the whole side of their store. Just the wall just blew right off, which was pretty amazing to see. Did see that the store manager said, business is fine on the inside. No worries, we're still open for business. Obviously, they're going to have to get the wall replaced, but say that everything is still fine there. But the Arkansas Storm Team, who, of course, if we do get really bad weather, it spins up. We let the Arkansas Storm Team take over the station, and we get all the information from them. But they said to expect some more hit-or-miss storms throughout the day today and also tomorrow, and may continue the rest of the week. So we'll keep you updated on how that rolls out, but might want to be prepared today once again, which means that, you know, even though it's real nice this morning, maybe you got to throw the raincoat or the umbrella into the car this morning. Make sure that you have access to that. Also, getting into some of the national and international news this morning, in the midst of the funeral honoring Iran's supreme leader, the Ayatollah Ali Khamenei, Iran attacked more ships near the Strait of Hormuz. This is not going to be good. This comes as President Trump is in Turkey, of course, having a two-day discussion with NATO leaders. Fox's Lucas Tomlinson is in Turkey and has the latest.
22: Minister Benjamin Netanyahu has voiced strong opposition to allowing Turkey back into the F-35 program. Turkey's President Erdogan has had harsh words for Israel in recent years. Since the October 7th massacre, Israel is currently the only country in the Middle East that operates F-35s. Last night, Iran attacked commercial ships transiting southbound in the Strait of Hormuz using the channel off the coast of Oman. This is the preferred passage by the U.S. military to get commercial ships out of the Persian Gulf. An LNG tanker from Qatar was hit while making this passage, coming from the largest natural gas reservoir on Earth.
0: Yes, that's Fox's Lucas Tomlinson. He's in Ankara, Turkey. The U.S. ambassador to NATO, Matthew Whitaker, said on Wednesday that the, that would not be Wednesday, it would be Tuesday, that the president is still disappointed by allies' decline to allow U.S. forces to use military bases, looking at you, Spain, or overflight rights during the operation, as well as by political statements criticizing the strikes. I mean, look. If Trump, and I assume this will happen, right now President Trump's sitting down with the Turkey president, and they're just having a one-on-one, it's live on TV, so it's probably not going to get that deep, but if he addresses, which I assume he will, the entire delegation here at the at NATO, he's going to tear them up, because he's been tearing them up already. I mean, obviously he's into it with the Italian Prime Minister, Giorgia Meloni, claiming that she begged him for a photo at the G7. And then recently, this week, he said, I'm going to need a restraining order against her. So that's not going well for her. Of course, they've been Italy's been pretty close friends with Trump. So we'll see if he puts that back together. Of course, he went after the UK Prime Minister, Keir Starmer, said that he was weak. I believe the quote again about Keir Starmer was that he's no Winston Churchill. Was what Trump said about Keir Starmer, who of course is stepping down, and they even went after the NATO chief Mark Rutte. So it'll be a very interesting speech when he gets up in front of everybody, because he's mad. He's mad that they did not come and help out in the Middle East when this is the oil that they use. It's not the oil that the U.S. uses. It's the oil that they use. And they didn't even come and help out at all. So that obviously is in his craw. And then you had certain countries like Spain that said, no, you cannot land your planes here. You cannot refuel here. I know we're in NATO together and we're allies, but no, go away. And Spain, taking the oil out of the Middle East. So that's, you know, it's ridiculous. It's a hypocrisy. And so we'll watch. I look forward to Trump getting up in front of NATO and giving them a piece of his mind. And then he'll address the spending as well. Are they all spending 5% of their GDP like they're supposed to be doing right now? Back home here in the U.S., the widow and family of Charlie Kirk were attending a preliminary hearing yesterday involving the suspect accused of assassinating him last year. Fox's Chanley Painter is in Provo, Utah this morning.
1: As I was waiting in line to enter the actual courtroom yesterday morning, there was an entourage coming my way. It included Erica Kirk, very solemn. She was holding hands with Charlie Kirk's mother as they entered the courtroom, his father not far behind them. And they were entering the room with the man accused of murdering Charlie for the first time. So as you can imagine, it was intense. And in that group of supporters, also Tyler Robinson's family was in the courtroom to support him. But as the court day began, Erica was very emotional. She would look down a lot. She had a handkerchief. She would wipe tears. But it was during the testimony of the first witness, who was on duty that day at Utah Valley University, he started to testify about hearing the gunshot. Erica had to leave the courtroom.
0: Yeah, so if you've seen some of the pictures, obviously you feel for the Kirk family as they go through something just devastating. I mean, you know, it's kind of like reliving it again when all of a sudden you're in the room with this guy who committed this act. So nationwide blackout affects millions in Cuba. Here's Fox's Jonathan Savage reporting on this. This could get big moving forward, but they're running out of oil. They don't have any way to run their grid, so they're doing the blackouts. And so here's the report.
4: Cuban authorities haven't yet said what caused this mass power cut, but this was the third nationwide blackout this year. These are in part due to an aging power grid and a US-imposed oil blockade that has cut off the island's fuel supply. The Cuban government says vital services are protected, but the lack of power is making it hard for citizens to sleep and work in the heat. The island's president has accused the United States of trying to incite social unrest. Cuba produces only 40% of the fuel it needs. Jonathan Savage, Fox News.
0: Yeah, running out of oil and you know, nowhere to get it now that Venezuela is not sending it to them for free. And so we'll see. One of the Castros, it's like maybe it's the son of Raul, or maybe it's a cousin of Raul, apparently is the one who's reaching out to the U.S., Marco Rubio specifically, who's obviously Cuban descent, and saying, hey, you know, let's make a deal. Let's start being friends. Let's figure out how to get our country back up and running. So we'll see if that goes somewhere. As far as some of the sports today, of course, the Travs had the day off yesterday. They continue the road trip with the first of six games in Amarillo against the Sod Poodles. If you forget, Sod Poodles like a prairie dog. And so they'll be playing in Amarillo all week starting tonight. And so it's rare that this team spends 2 weeks out on the road, but that's exactly what's happening. And so they'll be back in town next week. Of course, 4-1, the final score is the U.S. team exits the World Cup. Compliments of Belgium in the round of 16 last night. Shoddy defense, just some weak play by the U.S. team. No one is impressed today with how that game went. Don't want to say they gave a bad effort, but did not play well. Didn't follow the game plan, that's for sure. They're professionals and should have been a lot tighter game. I think just from a competition level, you could see that. Now, Belgium was the better team. I think Belgium was ranked like ninth in the world, where the U.S. is 16th. So, you know, it probably should have been a closer game than 4-1, but the idea that Belgium wins, not that far-fetched, to be honest with you. Portugal wins the other game yesterday as they lose to us. Spain, that ends Cristiano Ronaldo's run at the World Cup, said this will be the last time that he's playing. So now all three of the host countries are out of the World Cup, with Canada, Mexico, and the U.S. Now sitting on the sidelines. It's 49 minutes after 7 o'clock. Let's check in on the traffic and the weather once again. Here is Paul Weber.
17: With a look at your Southern Baycorp traffic this Tuesday morning, State Police, they have no accidents to report. We are seeing heavy traffic on the usual spots, North Interchange, I-30 eastbound from 430 back to Bryant, South Interchange, and also 630 eastbound coming into downtown. Let's buckle up and be careful. That's your Southern Baycorp traffic. Southern Baycorp, world builders for everyone, now serving Little Rock with the Arkansas Traffic Network. I'm Paul Weber.
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18: Today, expect cloudy skies in the morning, giving way to a mix of sun and clouds in the afternoon, along with the possibility of a thunderstorm. The high will reach 90. Tonight, there could be a thunderstorm in some areas during the evening. Otherwise, it will be partly cloudy and humid with a low of 74. Tomorrow will bring humid conditions with intervals of clouds and sunshine and a chance of a thunderstorm in the afternoon. Temperatures will climb to a high of 92. Looking ahead to Thursday, anticipate warm weather with periods of sunshine and some clouds and the potential for a thunderstorm in a few spots during the afternoon. Highs will reach 96. I'm AccuWeather meteorologist Jason Caterina.
0: And currently we're at 72 degrees. Got mostly sunny skies up above central Arkansas. 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
19: From the KARN newsroom, I'm Jay Jones. A United States District Court judge ruled that a claim against 10 ATF agents involved in executing the search warrant leading to the deadly shooting of Brian Malinowski could not be brought for violating the Constitution. The filing against the agents, called a Bivens claim, stemmed from a 1971 case that permitted the naming of individual government agents for constitutional violations. Pulaski County homicides are down sharply in 2026. Through June, authorities investigated 20 deaths compared to 40 during the same period last year, a 50% decline. Five homicides were reported in June, and most cases this year have involved firearms. A Forest City mother is demanding answers after she says her 9-year-old daughter's hair was ripped from her scalp during a summer program at Central Elementary. The mother says surveillance video shows the child becoming tangled in a gym net and being dragged across the floor while adults allegedly failed to intervene. The girl suffered a large bald spot, received medical treatment, and is now being evaluated for trauma. According to the Sherwood mayor, someone placed a large firework in a swing set designed for disabled children at Lake Cherrywood Park's playground. The playground officially opened to the public in September 2025 and was designed to be inclusive, meaning all children can play safely on it regardless of disabilities. The firework destroyed the swing set and sparked a fire that spread around the playground's astroturf, causing damage that will shut the playground down for several weeks. An advanced manufacturing company announced on Monday that it's established a facility in North Arkansas. Officials with Ubotic say they've established a $6.5 million facility in Melbourne, Arkansas, with 70 jobs planned. Ubotic utilizes automated manufacturing processes to produce a variety of consumer products. The Melbourne facility will initially focus on producing electronic products and other manufactured goods. From the KRN Newsroom, I'm Jay Jones.
0: All right, thank you, Jay. So a lot of us around this area, we go to the Gulf of Mexico and go to Orange Beach, go to Destin, go to places like that for vacation. I'm going to go to stay in a condo for a week at the end of the month down there. I think Perdido Key is where we're headed. But nonetheless, I'm seeing a report this morning that the shark attacks are up. Now, not necessarily Gulf of America. That could be it could be anywhere. So let's check in with Gary Baumgarten and see where they're talking about these shark attacks numbers going up.
5: Seven shark attacks in U.S. waters this year. It's a problem on both coasts, with lifeguards ordering folks out of the waters of the Atlantic and the Pacific when they spot sharks near the shore. One of the main reasons, we're told, shark populations are on the rise. We're on trend this year to meet last year's record-setting 65 shark attacks worldwide. The largest number was in U.S. waters, 25. Gary Baumgarten, Fox News.
0: So 25 shark attacks last year. We've got the seven that they're talking about this year already. So obviously, when we go down to Orange Beach, there's a pier there at one of the, it's like a national park area there on the coast. And you go fish at the pier. And so you run your line out there. You catch a fish. The fish have been knowing that there's food there for many, many years now. So they're around. And once you get a fish on the line, you got to get that thing out of the water as quick as possible because the sharks are coming. Because the sharks know that fish are getting hemmed up on the lines there, and so easy eating. And so when I'm watching this, the last time I was down there, I'm like, and I'm looking down the beach, and like not more than 100 yards down the beach, you got people in the water. And I'm like, there's a bunch of sharks right here, and you're in the water over there. It makes it to where I don't go in the water. But I don't rent a condo if they don't got a pool. You got to have the pool if I'm going to go stay there, because that's more of the water that I'm going to be getting in as opposed to the ocean. I love being in the ocean, but I'm way scared of sharks, I can tell you that. And so that's enough to keep me out of it. But just be aware if you're heading towards the waters this year, if you're heading towards the oceans, I should say, be it the Pacific, the Atlantic, or the Gulf of America. So it's 54 minutes after 7. We'll be right back. 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
3: For decades, the prevailing wisdom for someone who's had a heart attack has been to put them on beta blockers for the rest of their life. But new research suggests that might not be necessary, and that the benefits of these medications probably taper off after a year or two. On the whole, and for the average person, beta blockers are very safe and very effective. But, as with any medication, they can come with a cost. A financial one, and also potential side effects. We're talking about things like fatigue, dizziness, dry mouth, dry eyes. I want to be clear when I say that you absolutely should talk to your doctor before starting or stopping any medication. Point is, if you're years out from a heart attack and you're in otherwise good health, you might want to ask your doctor about discontinuing beta blockers. You'll want to, of course, keep up a healthy lifestyle, diet, exercise, and sleep. I'm Dr. Sanjay Gupta, helping you live a better life.
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0: Yeah, make sure to get those nominations in. We've got some good ones, but we need more. And that email, once again, if you want to nominate an Arkansan that's a great patriot here in our state, you send that email to USA250@KARNNewsRadio.com is where you want to send that. So, like I said, we've got plenty of good ones in there, but definitely want some more coming in so we can honor those great Arkansans here in our state. 57 minutes after 7, let's check some traffic and weather. Here's Paul Weber.
17: With a look at Southern Bay Corp traffic this Tuesday morning, State Police, they have no accidents to report. We are seeing heavy traffic on the usual spots, North Interchange, I-30 eastbound from 430 back to Bryant, South Interchange, and also 630 eastbound coming into downtown. Let's buckle up and be careful. That's your Southern Bay Corp traffic. Southern Bay Corp, wealth builders for everyone, now serving Little Rock with the Arkansas Traffic Network. I'm Paul Weber.
18: Today, expect cloudy skies in the morning, giving way to a mix of sun and clouds in the afternoon, along with the possibility of a thunderstorm. The high will reach 90 degrees. Tonight, there may be thunderstorms in some areas during the evening. Otherwise, it'll be partly cloudy and humid with a low of 74. Tomorrow will be humid with intervals of clouds and sunshine and a chance of a thunderstorm in the afternoon. The high will be around 92 degrees on Thursday. Anticipate warm weather with a mix of sun and clouds and the potential for isolated afternoon thunderstorms as the high climbs to 96 degrees. I'm AccuWeather meteorologist Jason Caterina.
0: Currently, we're at 73 degrees. Got the mostly sunny skies above us as we check in on the money news with Morgan Stanley Wealth Management's Jason Chacko. And Jason, good morning.
9: Good morning, Toby. Well, the broad markets rose on Monday. The Dow closed up 155 points, and the S&P 500 was up 0.7%. Arkansas stocks posted gains for just 5 of the 14 companies we follow on Monday, with the largest move coming for America's Car-Mart, climbing a little over 12% to $2.97 a share. This morning, U.S. futures are pointing to a mixed open to Tuesday trading in line with international markets. Asian markets closed lower, with India down 0.1%, Hong Kong down 0.5%, and China down 1.25%. The largest move came to the Japanese Nikkei, down 2.12% by their close. European shares are currently mixed, however. The German DAX is down 0.6%. We see near 0.25% gains for both the French CAC 40 and the London FTSE. We'll watch those markets as they approach their close. That's all for now. Back with more here in 30 minutes. Toby?
0: All right. Thank you, Jason. We appreciate that. Trivia Tuesday question to win the Evanescence tickets. What school here in Little Rock did Evanescence lead singer Amy Lee attend in junior high and in high school? So if you know the name of that school, send it to 501-403-5276. We'll do that drawing right before 9 o'clock.
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10: Talk in Turkey. I'm Chris Foster, Fox News. President Trump is in Ankara for a two-day NATO summit. The alliance announces 11 or billions of dollars in multinational arms deals as the president keeps up the pressure for Europe to spend more on its own defense. And he's met with Turkey's President Erdogan today.
11: Right from the beginning, good chemistry. We've had a very special relationship. Turkey has become, under the president, a very powerful country militarily.
10: There's some downtime next and a social dinner with the other world leaders. A hearing resumes in 2 hours in Utah about whether there's enough evidence to try Tyler Robinson for the conservative activist Charlie Kirk's murder.
20: Former State Bureau of Investigations agent David Hull testified that as they looked into the murder of Charlie Kirk last September, they were reviewing footage of what they believed to be the suspect's vehicle when they found out someone was turning themselves in.
21: Yeah, did you, at that point in time, did you receive a name from Washington County?
24: Yes, we did.
21: And what was that name?
24: Tyler Robinson.
20: Earlier in the day, Officer Chris Bagley testified he suspected the shooting came from the top of a building on the Utah Valley University campus, and dispatch confirmed someone had been seen on the roof.
25: The individual stood up after the shooting and ran northeast on the top of the Losi building.
20: Kirk's widow Erica and his parents are attending the hearing this week. Jessica Rosenthal, Fox News.
10: Team USA's World Cup dreams are dashed with a 4-1 loss to Belgium in their round of 16 match in Seattle. Fox Sports commentator Tyler Terrence.
26: Every single player showed up and had their worst game of the tournament individually, and it looked like that collectively, and it was such a gut punch for what otherwise was a perfect tournament for the U.S.
10: 2002 men's team was the last to make it this far before losing in the quarterfinals. Maine Senate candidate Graham Platner was told to withdraw from the race by Senate leaders in the state's Democratic Party. He's accused of rape by a woman he was dating off and on 5 years ago. He denies it and says it'll take time off from the campaign for now. 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
4: 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A body discovered in the Arkansas River over the weekend in Pulaski County. It's at the State Crime Lab, where a cause of death will be determined, as well as an identity. But Dardanelle Police confirming that it is not that of 20-year-old Ashlyn Boxnick, the missing mother who authorities have been looking for well over a week. Her 6-week-old baby also missing since June 25th. There's

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15: And good Tuesday morning to you. Welcome into the 8 o'clock hour of First News. Of course, final hour, you can get in on today's pair of Evanescence tickets. We're doing it with Trivia Tuesday. Of course, Evanescence, the lead singer, is Amy Lee. Right, went to school right here in Little Rock. So, do you know what school Amy Lee went to for junior high and high school? Same school. Private school's the hint. The other hint is that if you follow football, yeah, nice NFL tight end, Hunter Henry. This is the school he went to before he went to the University of Arkansas. So if you know the name of this school, I want you to send it in to the American Leak Detection text line, 501-403-5276. Get you qualified for the Evanescence tickets today. 2026 World Tour going to be in town on Saturday night, this Saturday, July 11th at Simmons Bank Arena. So you can buy tickets at Ticketmaster.com if you're not going to win them from us. I've got the Mike Faison Farmers Insurance Sports Report coming up next, but first let's check some traffic and weather. Here's Paul Weber.
21: With a look at your Southern Baycorp traffic this Tuesday morning, State Police say have no accidents to report. Still seeing heavy traffic at North Interchange, I-30 eastbound from 430 back to Bryant. 630 eastbound coming into downtown and at the South Interchange. Let's buckle up and be careful. Have a terrific Tuesday. That's your Southern Baycorp traffic. Southern Baycorp, world builders for everyone, now serving Little Rock with the Arkansas Traffic Network. I'm Paul Weber.
22: Expect cloudy skies in the morning, giving way to a mix of sun and clouds in the afternoon, along with the possibility of a thunderstorm. The high will reach 90. Tonight, there could be a thunderstorm in some areas during the evening. Otherwise, it will be partly cloudy and humid with a low of 74. Tomorrow will bring humid conditions with intervals of clouds and sunshine and a chance of a thunderstorm in the afternoon. Temperatures will climb to a high of 92. Looking ahead to Thursday, anticipate warm weather with periods of sunshine and some clouds, and the potential for a thunderstorm in a few spots during the afternoon. Highs will reach 96. I'm AccuWeather meteorologist Jason Caterina.
15: Currently, we're at 73 degrees. We've got the nice sunny blue skies developing up overhead. It's News Radio 1029 KARN.
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20: And good Tuesday morning to you. It is First News here on the 7th of July. It's 11 minutes after 8 o'clock. That means it's time for the Mike Faison Farmers Insurance Sports Report. You can call Mike at 501-228-4944. Get yourself a quote on some of that good insurance as Mark Edwards joins us once again. Mark, good morning to you. How are you today?
21: I'm good, sir. How are you?
20: I'm good. So I want to start with the World Cup and last night's match between the U.S. team and Belgium. Of course, the U.S. got pasted 4-1. Was it too many distractions before the game with the red card ordeal, or was Belgium just that much better than the U.S. team? How did you see it play out last night?
21: Belgium is just that much better than the U.S. team.
20: Yeah, I would kind of hedge that way as well, which is disappointing. We'll get to some of that. About the red card situation, I mean, what do you think about it? Do you think this was the right call to suspend the suspension, turn it into a probation for the U.S.'s Belgian? Because, I mean, Mark, I'm no soccer aficionado. I'm getting better at it, though. But that didn't look like the foul itself didn't look like intent to injure to me. So what did you think about the red card usage and then what happened to it on the back end?
21: See, that's what I didn't quite understand the full story on it. It just didn't make sense because I didn't think it was anything was intentional.
20: Yeah, well, and I'm right with you on that. That I didn't think it was intentional either. I guess the reason that the suspension gets suspended because they didn't undo it. We can't say it got reversed or overturned because they just turned it into a probation for a year for this player. But FIFA did admit to breaking their own rule of not doing the VAR, which is their instant replay. Their rules say you can't do the VAR in slow motion. And that's exactly what they did. The ref verified that. That alone would overrule the call, but if the call was right or wrong. But here's the other thing. I was talking to a guy he lives in London. He's a Scotland fan earlier this morning here on the show. And I was asking him, you know, what's the issue? You know, they overturned a red card. It was a wrong use of the red card. So what's wrong with making this right? You know, getting rid of the injustice. He said, well, FIFA doesn't do this, and this happens in games that you know, you get a bad call, you get a bad red card that comes out, and FIFA doesn't undo it. The last time they undid a red card at the World Cup was 1962. And so I guess I see that. They're saying that that's favorable treatment towards the U.S. team and that that's unfair. And so I see where they're coming from, but I still think it's more important to right the wrong than it is to stick with what you said initially, just because that's the way they've always done it. But that's what I'm hearing on it, Mark.
21: I didn't quite get it, but whatever it was, it just took all the momentum out, and that was.
20: How would you size up the U.S. team's run in the World Cup this year? Is getting to the Sweet 16? I call it the Sweet 16. People probably don't like that, but with getting to the Sweet 16, is that successful in your mind, or do you feel like the team came up short? What do you think?
21: Yeah, I thought they did well. I didn't expect them to get as far as they did. You know who my picks were. My picks were Portugal and Germany, mm-hmm. with Ghana being a long shot. But I just never thought they'd get this far. So I was surprised at their run. And on the World Cup stage, that's generally the perception, is that we're not going to get that far.
20: Yeah. I got to tell you, Mark, and you're right. You're 100% correct that is the perception. I'm sick of that, though. I'm really sick of that, because I'm not satisfied with Sweet 16. And the reason I say that is because, I mean, we literally have some of the best athletes in the entire world here in this country. And it seems like we should be able to be a top 10 team now. Now, I get that in the past when mm-hmm. soccer wasn't that big here in the U.S., I get that, you know, maybe you're not. But now I feel like that the bar can be raised for the U.S. team, and that they, you know, especially the national team, and that we can, that this team should be a top 10 team in the nation. I think they're ranked number 16 in the world right now, which isn't bad either, but I feel like they could be better, that they should play better, and last night I was very disappointed with how I thought it looked a little lackadaisical, especially on defense, and I feel like that we should be able to crank out better teams than that. Maybe that's coaching, I don't know, but we'll see. So Mark, now we're down to the final eight teams in the World Cup. Who do you like? Because as you said, Ghana's out. Nice run by Ghana. Great pick on your part, but they're out, so you can't hang with them anymore. Who are you liking at this point out of the eight teams that are left?
21: Well, man. Colombia beat my Ghanaian team.
20: Yep. They play today. Colombia's going to play Switzerland today.
21: Yeah. And I know Egypt and Argentina are scheduled to play.
20: Yep.
21: Spain and Belgium.
20: Belgium
21: are the two tops for me, and I think they play each other.
20: They do. That's the next thing. They play each other on Friday in L.A. is where that game's going to take place.
21: Okay. Yeah.
20: So to me,
21: I like one of those teams to win it all.
20: Okay. So,
21: and I'm surprised by England. And I'm surprised by England, too. So
20: a nice win for them the other day. They're going to play Norway, which obviously, you know, I think either team can win that one. I'm kind of hedging towards Norway just because I like them. I like the rowing that goes on with Norway. But mm-hmm. England definitely on a good run right now. You got France and Morocco is another two teams. So, and I guess we're not down to the final eight yet. After today, we will be, because you got Argentina and Egypt. Argentina's number 2 in the world. Egypt's 24. And then Switzerland and Colombia. Switzerland's number 15 not in the really. World. Colombia's number 11 in the world. So those are the games that will take place today. So, Mark, want to switch over to some NBA. We got the news late last week that LeBron was not going to go back to the Lakers for next season. Teams said some of the teams that are in hot pursuit of his talents include Cleveland, Philadelphia, Miami, and Golden State. Is one of those teams a better fit, in your opinion, than the others out of that group that I mentioned? Which team? Do you have an idea or think you know where he might be going?
21: Here's the thing on it. I've heard some of the deals they're asking for. They're going to ask for him to be one of the highest paid in the league. They're also wanting them to whoever the team is, to trade for Bronny. I just don't see teams are going to give up and do that much for a 143-year-old aging superstar from the NBA. So I don't really see any of those teams, to be honest with you, unless they come down on some of their, unless the clutch comes down on some of their expectations.
20: Do you think, I mean, I've heard some of what you said. I've also heard that there's certain places that he would go and he would take a much lower contract, that he would take,
21: he can't be choosy.
20: You know, be the trade exception. Can't be what?
21: He can't be choosy. He can't be choosy right now.
20: Well, I mean, he is LeBron.
21: Especially with
20: I think
21: the money he's asking for.
20: I think he feels like he can be choosy. I mean, we'll see. I mean, that will depend on the money. I think out of the best fits out of the teams that, that are looking at him pretty seriously, I think Philly's the Cleveland. Best fit now that they've got Jaylen Brown. And, you know, LeBron might be able to be a little more of the locker room piece that Embiid like has never been for that team. And so, you know, and that's obviously if he's healthy. You know, Cleveland's a long shot. Miami's a long shot. Miami's a long shot that doesn't work, if you ask me, with Giannis being there now. And then Golden State, well, if they signed him, I mean, they'd be so old it would be funny almost. But go ahead.
21: Well, let me tell you why Philly can't sign him. Hmm. You know, he and Jaylen Brown don't get along because Jaylen Brown's making the negative comments about Bronny when he got drafted. When Jaylen Brown was so caught good. Saying he doesn't belong in the NBA. So, they, so those two probably wouldn't get along.
20: He might be speaking the truth. You know, I mean, it's not like Bronny set the world on fire at this point, and a little G League might help him out a little bit. That's but have you been watching any of the Summer League?
21: Well, I watched Acuff's debut when he had 25 and 24.
20: Wasn't that nice? 25 points out of the gates. I mean, that is. I mean, I know this isn't the real deal with the summer league. You know, it's not. It's not. You know, NBA players all over the place. But I mean, that's a solid start. Last night, Acuff played again. His second game, he had 22 points. Went 4 of 9 from outside the arc. They're loving him in Sacramento. They're all over him at this point.
21: Hey, One of my good friends is a sports reporter up there. He called me before. I said, "Man, y'all got my boy DA," and I said, "He's legit." He's, "Are you serious?" And after that first game, he said, "Y'all had this every game." I said, "Bro, he's gonna put up numbers."
20: Yeah,
21: I'm telling you now.
20: No,
21: he's putting up numbers.
20: It's been an impressive two games. Obviously, summer league. So we'll see how it all plays out. Heading to Vegas next for which is the main summer league tournament. So
21: I did watch
20: Acuff throw out the first pitch at an Oakland A's game. They had all three of the Sacramento Kings draft picks out there. They got the big guy. I believe he's out of Michigan, maybe. But at any rate, they got the big guy. He threw a nice pitch. Acuff threw a dime. It was beautiful. The third pick that they had was the guard out of Houston, Emmanuel Sharp. This dude about put the ball in the dugout. I mean, it's like he'd never thrown a ball in his entire life. And it was almost embarrassing. And so it made Acuff look really good out there. And the other thing I saw in the highlights of the summer league, Mark, was Anute Thero. Remember him playing for Arkansas?
21: Mm-hmm.
20: Plays
21: mm-hmm.
20: for the Lakers now. Actually got some pretty decent playing time last year, to be honest with you. He had 13 points earlier. I think it was Sunday against Miami that he had 13 points. But there's a highlight going around on the internet. I believe it even was on SportsCenter at one point over the last couple days. The vert on this guy, how high Anute Thero can jump, is just amazing. I mean, this guy about had his waist at the rim. I mean, it was impressive. And so if you go out and find that video, he's looking real good in it. And obviously, expecting to get some playing time with the Lakers this year. So as he's I think he's going into year two with the Lakers. But impressive. So, Mark, always appreciate you stopping by. And, of course, we'll talk again on Thursday morning.
21: Okay. Sounds good.
20: There he goes. He's Mark Edwards with Mike Face of Farmers Insurance Sports Report. You can call Mike at 501-228-4944. Get yourself a quote on some insurance. It's 22 minutes after 8 o'clock. We're going to check in on the five things you need to know. Here is Jay Jones.
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18: From the KARN Newsroom, I'm Jay Jones. The United States District Court judge ruled that a claim against 10 ATF agents involved in executing the search warrant leading to the deadly shooting of Brian Malinowski could not be brought for violating the Constitution. The filing against the agents, called a Bivens claim, stemmed from a 1971 case that permitted the naming of individual government agents for constitutional violations. Pulaski County homicides are down sharply in 2026. Through June, authorities investigated 20 deaths compared to 40 during the same period last year, a 50% decline. 5 homicides were reported in June, and most cases this year have involved firearms. A Forest City mother is demanding answers after she says her 9-year-old daughter's hair was ripped from her scalp during a summer program at Central Elementary. The mother says surveillance video shows the child becoming tangled in a gym net and being dragged across the floor while adults allegedly failed to intervene. The girl suffered a large bald spot, received medical treatment, and is now being evaluated for trauma. According to the Sherwood mayor, someone placed a large firework in a swing set designed for disabled children at Lake Cherrywood Park's playground. The playground officially opened to the public in September 2025 and was designed to be inclusive, meaning all children can play safely on it regardless of disabilities. The firework destroyed the swing set and sparked a fire that spread around the playground's astroturf, causing damage that will shut the playground down for several weeks. An advanced manufacturing company announced on Monday that it's established a facility in North Arkansas. Officials with Ubotic say they've established a $6.5 million facility in Melbourne, Arkansas, with 70 jobs planned. Ubotic utilizes automated manufacturing processes to produce a variety of consumer products. The Melbourne facility will initially focus on producing electronic products and other manufactured goods. From the KRN Newsroom, I'm Jay Jones.
20: All right, thank you, Jay. We appreciate that. We've got another look at the money news. We've got some traffic. We've got some weather all headed your way, so stay tuned for that. It's News Radio 102.9 KARN.
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24: A better life with Dr. Sanjay Gupta.
25: A colleague of mine went to a meeting of the primetime seniors the other week. There are programs like this all over the country for people in their 60s, 70s, 80s, and beyond to stay active. It's not just something to keep older folks busy. It helps to keep their bodies in shape and their brains sharp. Showing up with a good attitude is a must, and research shows that having the right mindset actually does lead to better physical aging. So if you need some suggestions to boost your positivity, experts we talked to recommended focusing on goals, which can boost your confidence. Practice gratitude, they said. One of the seniors my colleague met told her that just waking up in the morning is, quote, better than the alternative. That's true. Focus on the things you can control, diet and exercise, and very importantly, surround yourself with positive people, because that can be contagious. I'm Dr. Sanjay Gupta, helping you live a better life.
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20: Hey, good Tuesday morning to you. It is First News here on the 7th of July. It's 27 minutes after 8 o'clock. Let's check some traffic and weather with Paul Weber.
28: With a look at your Southern Bay Corp traffic this Tuesday morning, state police are working an accident. I-57 southbound at mile marker 1.5 is impacting the left shoulder, not causing any major delays. Still a high volume of traffic moving slow at the North Interchange and also I-30 from 430 back to Bryant. Let's buckle up and be careful and have a terrific Tuesday. That's your Southern Bay Corp traffic. Southern Bay Corp, world builders for everyone, now serving Little Rock with the Arkansas Traffic Network. I'm Paul Weber.
29: Expect cloudy skies in the morning, giving way to a mix of sun and clouds in the afternoon, along with the possibility of a thunderstorm. The high will reach 90 degrees. Tonight, there may be thunderstorms in some areas during the evening. Otherwise, it'll be partly cloudy and humid with a low of 74. Tomorrow will be humid with intervals of clouds and sunshine and a chance of a thunderstorm in the afternoon. The high will be around 92 degrees on Thursday. Anticipate warm weather with a mix of sun and clouds and the potential for isolated afternoon thunderstorms as the high climbs to 96 degrees. I'm AccuWeather meteorologist Jason Caterina.
20: And currently, we're at 74 degrees. Got sunny skies guys above us as we check in on the Money News with Morgan Stanley Wealth Management's Jason Chacko. And Jason, good morning.
2: Good morning, Toby. We are getting ready for the market open here in a couple minutes. U.S. futures are pointing towards a mixed open to Tuesday trading, with the Dow higher, but the S&P indicating a lower open, pulled down by a sell-off in chip makers. We'll watch the broad markets as well as Arkansas stocks like Dillard's to see if they can recover from their more than 5% decline from yesterday or not. A lower open would come despite mixed international trading. Asia markets were led lower by the Japanese Nikkei, down 2.1% by their close, but European markets are currently led higher by the London FTSE, up 0.5% as they approach their close. A quick look at non-equity markets shows oil up slightly to $69.38 a barrel. Gold is up to $4,169.50 an ounce. The 10-year U.S. Treasury yield is up to 4.497%, and we are ready for the market open. Back at those numbers here in 30 minutes. Toby?
20: All right. Thank you, Jason. Hopefully, he'll be reporting some green on the screen. That's what we're going to be looking for. And, of course, we'll be right back after this.
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5: News. I'm Therese Crowley. President Trump in talks with Turkish President Erdogan, who's hosting the NATO summit on the balance of power in the Middle East, NATO and Russia's Ukraine war. Ukraine tipping the balance there with drone strikes, hitting Russian oil plants 200 times, knocking out 40% of Russia's refining, says President Zelensky.
6: Ukrainian drones broke through Russia's defenses and struck a Russian oil refinery in Siberia. And this is not an exception. It's the new reality.
5: President Trump says both sides want to end it. Maine Senate Democrat candidate Graham Plattner being urged to drop out 1 week to the deadline after new credible allegations from a former girlfriend that he raped her. Democrat Ro Khanna pulling his endorsement. Senators Gillibrand and Chuck Schumer pulling his campaign cash. America's listening to Fox News.
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8: 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A body discovered in the Arkansas River over the weekend in Pulaski County. It's at the State Crime Lab, where a cause of death will be determined, as well as an identity. But Dardanelle Police confirming that it is not that of 20-year-old Ashlyn Boxnick, the missing mother who authorities have been looking for well over a week. Her 6-week-old baby also missing since June 25th. There's been no update on their disappearance. The Memorial Day deadly shooting of a Judsonia man accused of attacking his father with a machete has been ruled justified. It all started when first responders got a call to a medical emergency in Roland. That's when crews say they saw 31-year-old Matthew Garrett of Judsonia holding a large machete. Police then responded, along with three state park rangers, because the area is close to Pinnacle Mountain State Park. The rangers say Garrett started walking towards them, and they shot him. The suspect was declared dead at the scene. Little Rock Police hosting its Boots and Badges blood drive to help the state's blood supply. It is going to be Tuesday, July 7th, at the 12th Street Station. Donors will be getting a limited edition T-shirt, as well as two free tickets to Magic Springs. Police officials say one donation can help save three lives. That is worth the price of admission right there. I'm KRK's Bob Clausen at the News Radio 1029 KRN News Desk.
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11: From the News Radio 1029 KRN Weather Center, I'm KRK Fox 16 meteorologist Jenna Warner. Tuesday's highs will make it into the upper 80s to low 90s, but feeling like the mid 90s to upper 90s with the humidity out there. A few showers and storms are possible from midday into the afternoon, subsiding around sunset. And then we see another chance for an isolated shower or storm on Wednesday with highs in the low 90s across much of the state. Mid-90s return for highs Thursday and Friday with heat index values in the triple digits. I'm KRK Fox 16 meteorologist Jenna Warner from the News Radio 1029 KRN Weather Center.
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20: And good Tuesday morning to you. Welcome back to First News. It is the 7th of July. I just saw an announcement that 8:45 this morning, so coming up in like 10 minutes. Going to be an announcement. I believe it's going to be our mayor, Frank Scott Jr., talking about the 30 Crossing Park here in Little Rock, anywhere from $90 to $130 million they're talking about spending. We as voters, we've rejected two ballot measures so far to raise taxes to spend on this. And so as of right now, City of Little Rock's going to pay, and there's also a from the general fund, which is taxpayer money, and then there's also a budget for the downtown master plan, which also is taxpayer money. And so now I'll be honest, the renderings, they look pretty cool. They'd be pretty cool, but who's paying for this? This is ridiculous. They've got no. This is another situation where we're rolling something out with no idea how we're paying for anything, which is ridiculous. There's how do you not have a plan for how to pay? Budget, just like the families do. You got a budget. So I don't know. We'll see what goes on with this press conference coming up here in mere moments, and hopefully we'll get someone on the radio tomorrow give us a little more insight on this 30 Crossing Park. But last few minutes, you can get in on the Evanescence tickets. What school in Little Rock did Evanescence lead singer Amy Lee attend in junior high and high school? Went to the same school, junior high and high school. What school was that here in Little Rock? Send that in to 501-403-5276. Let's check the traffic and weather. Here's Paul Weber.
28: With a look at your Southern Bay Corp traffic this Tuesday morning, state police are working an accident. I-57 southbound at mile marker 1.5 is impacting the left shoulder, not causing any major delays. Still a high volume of traffic moving slow at the north interchange and also I-30 from 430 back to Bryant. Let's buckle up and be careful and have a terrific Tuesday. That's your Southern Bay Corp traffic. Southern Bay Corp, world builders for everyone, now serving Little Rock with the Arkansas Traffic Network. I'm Paul Weber.
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22: Cloudy skies in the morning, giving way to a mix of sun and clouds in the afternoon, along with the possibility of a thunderstorm. The high will reach 90. Tonight, there could be a thunderstorm in some areas during the evening. Otherwise, it will be partly cloudy and humid with a low of 74. Tomorrow will bring humid conditions with intervals of clouds and sunshine and a chance of a thunderstorm in the afternoon. Temperatures will climb to a high of 92. Looking ahead to Thursday, anticipate warm weather with periods of sunshine and some clouds and the potential for a thunderstorm in a few spots during the afternoon. Highs will reach 96. I'm AccuWeather meteorologist Jason Caterina.
20: And currently we're at 74 degrees. Got the sunny skies above central Arkansas. Now joining us on the American Leak Detection phone line to talk about the closing of DOES, the Department of Government Efficiency, that closed over the past weekend, as Tanya J. Powers from Fox News Radio joins us. And Tanya, good morning. So Elon Musk, when he took over Doge initially, said his goal was to trim $1 or 2 trillion from the government. Now I know they didn't get there, but do we know how much that Doge did get cut from the government, which I'm sure is disputed, but is there a number out there of how much money they cut from the government?
23: There is a number that they have claimed that they cut, yes. Mm-hmm. Their original goal, the first goal that they set was to balance the budget by cutting $2 trillion in waste, fraud, and abuse. Mm-hmm. That was later reduced to $1 trillion and then knocked back down to $150 billion as they went along. Mm-hmm. What they say that they claimed that they saved was $215 billion. Now, their public receipts don't fully document the claim that they are making there. Mm-hmm. They have a message on the DOGE website that says they are working to upload all of the receipts. But at this point, it's kind of their claim that this is how much they have cut. Again, their goal was to balance the budget by cutting $2 trillion. There's two things to keep in mind here. One of those ways that they cut was, of course, shrinking the federal workforce.
20: Right.
23: There were 271,000 jobs that were eliminated. They cut the federal workforce by 9% in less than 10 months. Mm-hmm. That is a decline that we've not seen that large of a decline in the federal workforce since the military demobilizations at the end of World War II and the Korean War.
20: Right.
23: Just to give you some context on how many people that is. The other thing to keep in mind, excuse me, is that the federal government, the spending kept going up while they were, you know, dozing different departments and cutting agencies and stuff like that. The federal government spent $7.6 trillion in the first 11 months of calendar year 2025. That is about $248 billion higher by November of last year compared to the same month in 2024. So when you're looking at, you know, the kind of the overall picture, spending kept going up. But most of the spending that they did not cut was for entitlement programs, where it's, you know, high because of the structural reasons of that. Mm-hmm. Congress alone is the one with the authority to cut those programs. So it's not surprising that they didn't make a larger dent in all of that because of things like that.
20: Yeah, 9%. I mean, that's big. And obviously, you talk about the spending did go up. And I mean, we continue to see that from everything from the national debt to other things that point to the spending continuing to go up. So Elon mm-hmm. stepped down quite a while ago. Who's been running DOGE lately? Do we know?
23: I believe it was Amy Gleason. I think she is the one who had been given, the... probably at the time, maybe the unenviable task of taking over DOGE. It did not have the best PR going there for a while. She has now been moved to a different agency and mm-hmm. office. I don't know off the top of my head which one that is, but I do know that she has been moved to another government entity.
20: Do we know what, as far as the long-term impact of DOGE, and, you know, 271,000 jobs that were cut, mm-hmm. Do we know, with most of these cuts, do we think that they're going to stay in place long-term, or will this all be reversed as soon as a new party takes over in the White House?
23: I mean, the thing that you have to look at is the those people who were cut. A lot of those people were career. This was their career. Right. They weren't a political appointee. You know, they weren't somebody that was that had these are civil service workers mm-hmm. who had been in there some for quite a while. So they had a lot of expertise. They had a lot of institutional knowledge and memory of how these things work. We lost. I think the term brain drain is probably accurate because of the amount of expertise and skill that we have lost from these programs and the federal government in general. Mm-hmm. Not to mention the you can't just tell all those people well, wait 4 years and then if the Democrats get into power and they hire everybody back, you can come on back then. That's not how that works.
20: Sure.
23: You got a lot of people who are going to be like, no thanks. Because a lot of those folks could have made a lot more money in the private sector to start with.
20: Sure.
23: A lot of them have released their own stories and talked about the reasons that they wanted to be, part of some of these agencies in the federal government. And also the other thing that it's really not possible to measure quantitatively is the influence of soft power of the U.S. that we don't have because of some of the things that were cut, like USAID. Mm-hmm. Some of those were forms of soft power that the U.S. enjoyed and that we don't have now.
20: Yeah, it's very interesting, and obviously this will be a story that will continue on as we see how it plays out as far as what happens. Do the 271,000, does it stay at those cuts? Do they go deeper with cuts as we move forward? Do they start adding people back? A lot of questions that'll still come from the Doge story. But Tanya, appreciate you joining us this morning, and of course we'll talk again soon.
23: Mm-hmm. Thanks.
20: There was Tanya J. Powers from Fox News Radio. I think the other side of this a little bit is the long term savings that you've got to talk about. I mean, okay, so you cut 9% of the workforce at the government level. That's a lot of money that gets saved long term. And I know they're talking about $215 billion right now, but as you continue on and those salaries don't get paid, that number continues to grow. And I think that there's a lot of people, I'm one of them, I believe in less government. I like a lot less government than 9%. Seems like we probably could have trimmed more, but it seems like, you talk about USAID. Seems like there's a lot of fraud going on in USAID, at least from what I saw. So we'll, obviously there's two sides to this. You got people that think this is disgusting. You got people that think this is exactly what should have been done, and should have been done at even a bigger level than 271,000 people. Very interesting. I'm glad we did it. I think it was something that needs to be looked at. I think you got to try things to see if they work, and we'll see. I think the story's not over on Doge, even though the department is shut down. It's 46 minutes after 8 o'clock. Let's see. We'll take a quick break. We'll be right back. It's News Radio 102.9 KARN.
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8: For more than a decade, the Environmental Working Group has put out a list of the so-called Dirty Dozen. These are the non-organic produce contaminated with the highest levels of pesticides. Well, this year, spinach topped the list, followed by kale, collard, mustard greens, strawberries, grapes, nectarines, peaches, cherries, apples, blackberries, pears, potatoes, and blueberries. Now, all these fruits and vegetables are part of a healthy diet, so no one is saying you shouldn't eat them. Point is, though, you could consider buying these items organic if and when you can, and then taking extra care when you wash them. The FDA recommends rinsing all fruits and vegetables, even the ones that are organic, under running water that is slightly warmer than room temperature. Don't use soap, bleach, or any fancy produce washes. I'm Dr. Sanjay Gupta, helping you live a better life.
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20: And good Tuesday morning to you. Welcome back to First News. It is 48 minutes after 8 o'clock. See what's going on with the traffic and weather. Here's Paul Weber.
28: With the look at you, Southern Bay Corp traffic this Tuesday morning, state police are still working the accident I-57 southbound at mile marker 1.5. It's impacting the left shoulder, causing slowdowns on I-57. Still seeing high volume of traffic moving slow from I-30 eastbound from 430 back to Alexander. There's reports of a stalled vehicle 430 southbound at mile marker 11.4. That's on the River Bridge impacting the right shoulder. Let's buckle up, be careful, and have a terrific Tuesday. That's your Southern Bay Corp traffic. Southern Bay Corp, wealth builders for everyone, now serving Little Rock with the Arkansas Traffic Network. I'm Paul Weber.
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22: Cloudy skies in the morning, giving way to a mix of sun and clouds in the afternoon, along with the possibility of a thunderstorm. The high will reach 90 degrees. Tonight, there may be thunderstorms in some areas during the evening. Otherwise, it'll be partly cloudy and humid with a low of 74. Tomorrow will be humid with intervals of clouds and sunshine and a chance of a thunderstorm in the afternoon. The high will be around 92 degrees on Thursday. Anticipate warm weather with a mix of sun and clouds and the potential for isolated afternoon thunderstorms as the high climbs to 96 degrees. I'm AccuWeather meteorologist Jason Caterina.
20: And currently we're at 74 degrees right now. Got the nice sunny blue skies above Central Arkansas. 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
13: From the KARN newsroom, I'm Jay Jones. A United States District Court judge ruled that a claim against 10 ATF agents involved in executing the search warrant leading to the deadly shooting of Brian Malinowski could not be brought for violating the Constitution. The filing against the agents, called a Bivens claim, stemmed from a 1971 case that permitted the naming of individual government agents for constitutional violations. Pulaski County homicides are down sharply in 2026. Through June, authorities investigated 20 deaths compared to 40 during the same period last year, a 50% decline. Five homicides were reported in June, and most cases this year have involved firearms. A Forest City mother is demanding answers after she says her 9-year-old daughter's hair was ripped from her scalp during a summer program at Central Elementary. The mother says surveillance video shows the child becoming tangled in a gym net and being dragged across the floor while adults allegedly failed to intervene. The girl suffered a large bald spot, received medical treatment, and is now being evaluated for trauma. According to the Sherwood mayor, someone placed a large firework in a swing set designed for disabled children at Lake Cherrywood Park's playground. The playground officially opened to the public in September 2025 and was designed to be inclusive, meaning all children can play safely on it regardless of disabilities. The firework destroyed the swing set and sparked a fire that spread around the playground's astroturf, causing damage that will shut the playground down for several weeks. An advanced manufacturing company announced on Monday that it's established a facility in North Arkansas. Officials with Ubotic say they've established a $6.5 million facility in Melbourne, Arkansas, with 70 jobs planned. Ubotic utilizes automated manufacturing processes to produce a variety of consumer products. The Melbourne facility will initially focus on producing electronic products and other manufactured goods. From the KRN Newsroom, I'm Jay Jones.
20: All right, thank you, Jay. We appreciate that. We need to get ourselves a winner for these Evanescence tickets this morning. Of course, the trivia question here on Trivia Tuesday was, what school here in Little Rock, private school here in Little Rock, did Evanescence lead singer Amy Lee attend for junior high and high school? And this is this basically kicked off her career. It's private school. She was president of the high school choir when she was at this school. One of our hints was that Hunter Henry, the NFL tight end, he attended this school when he was in high school before going to the University of Arkansas. Of course, we're talking about PA. Pulaski Academy would be the correct answer. All of you except for two. So we had darn near 100 entries. And only two of you got it wrong. So that's pretty good. Everybody knows their Evanescence history. So I like seeing that. So Pulaski Academy, the answer. And so coming out of the hat with the correct answer this morning is 3146. 3146, last four digits on the cell phone number. Of course, we will get in touch with them and let them know that they've got tickets coming their way. These are going to be, if you do win tickets from us this week for Evanescence, they're going to be digital tickets. We send them to your phone, and you can just download them, show your phone as you're going through the door, and off you go to see a great show this coming Saturday night. If you do need to buy tickets, they're available right now at Ticketmaster.com is where you can get those. As far as the entertainment file this morning, of course, World Cup continues today. You're going to see the number two team in the world, Argentina taking on Egypt. That's at 11 o'clock this morning. Then number 15 in the world, Switzerland, will be taking on the number 11 team in the world, Colombia. That'll be at 3 o'clock this afternoon. I believe both of those are going to be on Fox. 7 o'clock tonight on NBC, you got the America's Got Talent. And Netflix has a new stand-up special. Jeff Akuri, it's called Nice to Meet You. So he's a pretty good comedian. I've seen a little bit of him back in the day. As far as a little story about Adam Sandler. So, of course, Adam Sandler, he officiated the Taylor Swift Travis Kelce wedding over the weekend. He was the officiant, and so on Sunday he'd made his way out to Nantucket for a little vacation. Decided he wanted to play some pickup basketball. Now, if you follow Adam Sandler, you know that he really likes playing basketball. He's a big time pickup basketball guy, and so he called the police station. Now he didn't call 911. He called the non-emergency line at the police station and said, "Hey, where would somebody find a pickup basketball game around Nantucket?" And they told him a couple locations. He went and checked them out. And sure enough, he found himself a pickup basketball game with a bunch of kids, probably high school, college age from the looks of the picture. There's a picture out online of all these, they got to be rich kids, right? They're out in Nantucket for the summer, so they got to be rich kids, I would think. But it has a nice picture with all of them. One of the kids broke down Adam Sandler's game, said he's a great passer, great playmaker, has some decent layups, but he hesitates to shoot the ball. So that was the breakdown from one of the players on Adam Sandler's game. But pretty cool. You're out playing some ball out in Nantucket, and all of a sudden Adam Sandler shows up, says, "Hey, I'd like to stretch out, and then I'll be jumping in the game," if everybody's cool with that. So, and everybody was cool with it. It's 55 minutes after 8 o'clock. We'll be right back to wrap things up. It is First News here on News Radio 102.9 KARN.
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15: Few people now have asked me about a TikTok trend that they've come across. It's called 75 Hard. The challenge was created by entrepreneur and author Andy Frisella, who calls it a, quote, transformative mental toughness program and an Ironman for your brain. So here's what it entails. Eat a structured diet with no alcohol, drink a gallon of water, read 10 pages of nonfiction, take a progress photo, and complete 2 45-minute workouts, one of them outdoors, every day for 75 days. Quite a challenge. We asked CNN fitness contributor Dana Santis about this, who reminded us that sustainable fitness isn't about punishment or proving discipline through extremes. It's about building habits that integrate into your lifestyle in a way that feels supportive and repeatable. If you ask me, that's going to be the key to long-term success. I'm Dr. Sanjay Gupta, helping you live a better life.
20: Hey, welcome back to First News. Wrapping things up, watching this 30 Crossing Park announcement downtown. It's actually our governor who's speaking. I thought it'd be the mayor. It's the governor, so I don't know. We're putting state money into this. This is where the surplus money's going. So this will be interesting to track. Of course, Finnegan Show will have some on it this afternoon, and we'll follow it up tomorrow morning. Let's get our final look at the traffic and weather. Here's Paul Weber.
28: With a look at your Southern Bay Corp traffic this Tuesday morning, state police are still working the accident I-57 southbound at mile marker 1.5. It's impacting the left shoulder, causing slowdowns on I-57. Still seeing a high volume of traffic moving slow from I-30 eastbound from 430 back to Alexander. There's reports of a stalled vehicle 430 southbound at mile marker 11.4. That's on the River Bridge impacting the right shoulder. Let's buckle up, be careful, and have a terrific Tuesday. That's your Southern Bancorp traffic. 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I'm Paul Weber.
20: This July, take a look at the weather today. Going to get up into the low 90s this afternoon. Possible storm blowing through us. Same thing tonight. Going to be a low of 74. Tomorrow, going to be humid, some clouds, possible thunderstorm, high around 92. Currently 74 degrees under the sunny skies as we get our final look at the money news with Morgan Stanley Wealth Management's Jason Chacko. And Jason, good morning.
2: Good morning, Toby. We do have a mixed start to the market this morning. Dow Jones Industrial Average currently up 77 points at 53,133.5, but the S&P 500 is down almost 0.25% to 7,519.65. Tech heavy NASDAQ down 0.8%. In Arkansas stocks, we have gains for 9 of the 14 companies we follow. Largest decline we see early this morning is ArcBest, currently down $1.61 a share to $140.76. But on the positive side of the tape, gains are currently led by Dow Component Walmart, up $2.64 a share to $113.29. That's all for now. We'll watch the markets and be back for the close at 5 this evening. Toby?
20: All right. Thank you, Jason. We appreciate that. Coming up tomorrow, Wild Wednesday means Wild Man Wilson's going to be joining us here on the show. We'll have updates on this 30 crossing up park announcement that's going on as we speak with our governor. We'll also talk about the NATO summit and anything that comes up on the Middle East conflicts, plus another pair of the Evanescence tickets. Don't miss the Finnegan Show presented by the Minton Law Firm. That starts at 4 o'clock this afternoon. You can win some Clay Walker tickets with that. And we'll see you tomorrow morning.
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17: They failed the test. I'm Chris Foster, Fox News. President Trump in Turkey for a NATO summit says in a way he was testing our allies, asking for help with the military operation against Iran.
18: Italy turned us down, and Germany turned us down, and France turned us down.
17: The president, meantime, tells Turkey's President Erdogan that he will lift sanctions for purchasing a Russian missile system.
19: President Trump suggested he wouldn't have attended the summit if his friend wasn't hosting. Ukrainian leader Volodymyr Zelensky could also meet with the president this week, and he wants more air defenses.
21: Russia brought this war to Ukraine, and it's killing our people. It wants to destroy our independence. And we are only defending.
19: In Ankara, Turkey, Jonathan Savage, Fox News.
17: Iran's military has hit two commercial ships in the Strait of Hormuz. No casualties reported. And the last time this happened, the U.S. launched more strikes in Iran, and Iran retaliated with attacks on neighbors hosting U.S. military bases. Oil prices are higher today. A Senate candidate that's had a lot of Democrats excited may be forced out of the race by a controversy too big for party leaders to ignore this time. Graham Plattner, accused of raping a woman he was casually dating 5 years ago after showing up drunk at her house.
24: I remember just at first being like, hey, I'm not into this. I had recognized that he wasn't listening to me. It wasn't just that he wasn't hearing me or whatnot. And then I recognized his level of intoxication, and I knew in that moment I wasn't safe.
17: Tony Roscoe on CNN last night, Plattner in a video on social media.
25: Regardless of the inaccuracy of the reporting, but mindful of the political reality it will inflict, we are taking the time to reflect on the best path forward for the state that I love, the people that I love, the movement I belong to, and the goal of defeating Susan Collins.
17: The state Democratic Party can replace him on the ballot if he withdraws by next Monday. Well, no more World Cup for Team USA, eliminated by a 4-1 loss to Belgium. Today's matches are Argentina against Egypt and Switzerland versus Colombia. 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
1: Why are people moving to a country if their goal is to instill the values from the country they came from rather than assimilate into, I believe, Western culture, civilization that is far more in keeping with what I believe is God's intention, which is that we are meant to live in freedom, but you have to embrace freedom to live in it. 10% of Europe thinks that America has abandoned them. No, they've abandoned us. They wouldn't let us use their air bases, taking out nuclear weapons sites of the Iranian number one state sponsor of terror. Where is their moral compass?
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5: All right, inflation fears are back as the Treasury yields now hit their highest levels in nearly 20 years. What does that mean for your money? 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You know, Reagan famously said, inflation is as violent as a mugger, as frightening as an armed robber, as deadly as a hitman. Now, I always listen to Ronald Reagan. You should, too. Learn how you can help protect your savings and hedge your money against

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0: right, now I'm look, I have access to the internet here. You see this? The patriarchy set up this internet thing. You're welcome. And we let everybody use it because we're Westerners, we're Americans. But on MS-13 now, they've got a bunch of radicals who have a lot of issues, and they had a woman, MS-13 now, Antonia Hilton, and she's on in there talking about their boy Graham Plattner in Maine. And now the news story, there was a story in the New York Times weeks ago, Lindsay Fifield being sexually assaulted and abused by their pick for Senate in Maine. And now there's a new woman has come forward, Jenny Racicot, or Racicot, and it's R-A-C-I-C-O-T, and Jenny. And on MS-13, they're discussing these revelations, and the good people at MRC, at Newsbusters, they've posted the episode on MS-13, and they're sitting there discussing with each other, and they're all people of color, and they're, you know, because that matters to them. And Antonia Hilton says, well, Lindsay Fifield, who is in the original New York Times article, not credible, because she identifies as a Republican, but sexually assaulted by the Democrat nominee, right? But Jenny Racicot, she said, is more credible, right? Because she's a Democrat, so you got to believe her when she says she was raped by a Democrat. They're all criminally insane and mentally ill.
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2: Fox News, I'm CJ Papa. The military band playing, featuring a 21-gun salute when President Trump arrived at the presidential compound in Turkey. President Trump and President Erdogan holding court, a major topic, F-35 U.S. fighter jets.
3: We have a better relationship with Turkey, and Turkey's been in many ways much more loyal than other countries that we think would be loyal. So, yeah, it's something certainly we would consider. It's a great plane.
2: Yeah, so the big meeting with NATO allies.
4: Other issues looming over the summit, the future of U.S. forces in Europe, Ukraine, also Iran.
2: Fox's Lucas Tomlinson in Turkey. Prince Harry and other celebrities losing a final lawsuit with British tabloids. Judge finds he did not prove his privacy invasion claims against the publisher of the Daily Mail. 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
5: 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Strong storms blew through central Arkansas yesterday afternoon, leaving behind damage. It downed trees and damaged at least one building in West Little Rock. Flash flooding near Financial Center Parkway also overtook a vehicle. Thankfully, no injuries were reported. Three Arkansas State Park rangers have been cleared in the deadly shooting of a Judsonia man on Memorial Day. State police say first responders were treating a man at a home in Roland when they saw 31-year-old Matthew Garrett nearby with a machete. Garrett was accused of attacking his father. ASP says Garrett didn't listen to the park ranger's request to put down the weapon and came at them. That's when they shot and killed him. The Pulaski County Prosecuting Attorney's Office ruled their actions were justified. A federal judge has dismissed claims against individual ATF agents regarding the raid that killed Little Rock Airport Director Brian Malinowski. The wrongful death case against the federal government is allowed to move forward, though. The ATF served a search warrant to Malinowski's home in March of 2024. An agent shot and killed him following a shootout. The Malinowski family attorney named the individual federal officers in the suit, accusing them of violating the Constitution. While the agents are not part of the case, the attorney says the agency still failed to properly announce themselves before trying to enter the home, leading to the shootout. The ruling cannot be appealed until the remaining claims have been resolved. I'm Fox 16's Ashley King from the News Radio 102.9 KRN News Desk.
6: From the Arkansas Storm Team, I'm KRK4 News meteorologist Pal Walker. It's going to cloud up a little bit this afternoon, and we'll have scattered thunderstorms and some showers once again with a high of 91 degrees. Now, some of the thunderstorms like yesterday could be strong or even severe with some really strong wind, so let's stay weather aware. All in all, though, I do expect fewer storms today than what we had yesterday. Tonight, things will quieten down. We'll get down to 72 degrees with a mostly clear sky. I'm meteorologist Pat Walker for News Radio 1029 KARN.
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8: There are lots of things you can measure to get an idea of how healthy you are at any given moment. Temperature, heart rate, blood pressure, just to name a few. But how about how healthy you will be and how long you're likely to live? According to a new study out of the University at Buffalo, two simple strength tests are pretty accurate at predicting longevity in older women. One is hand grip strength, and the other is how quickly people can stand up from a seated position without using their arms. By the way, I remember interviewing former President Jimmy Carter when he was quite old and being really impressed how he just popped out of the chair without using his arms. Not a lot of older people can actually do that. But I think the message here is that maintaining strength as you age is going to help you perform everyday activities, but also help you avoid injury and stay independent. I'm Dr. Sanjay Gupta, helping you live a better life.
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0: So on the TV show The View, which is an ABC news show, they've got a radical who's mental named Sunny Hostin. And she talks about how when she goes out into America, leaves New York, sees American flags, the very sight of an American flag terrorizes her. Listen to this.
1: And I said this on this show many, many years ago, because this is my 10th year on the show, and I said there are times when I walk into a community and I see American flags all over the community, and I suddenly feel unsafe.
0: Yeah. Now, if they're transgender flags and rainbow flags, or if they're Palestinian flags, Hamas flags, she feels right at home. If they're Mexican flags, right at home. They're a fundamentally anti-American group of people, and they've got a lot of mental issues. She's only one of them.
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3: Ships attacked in the Strait of Hormuz. On Lisa Brady, Fox News. The British military says three commercial tankers have been hit by projectiles. Iran suspected of resuming attacks as President Trump is in Turkey for a NATO summit, arriving earlier today and meeting with President Erdogan.
4: Turkey's a longstanding ally of the United States. The U.S. military keeps nuclear weapons here, and that is one of the reasons President Trump says it's time to bring Turkey back in from the cold and allow them back into the F-35 program and drop longstanding sanctions on the NATO ally.
3: Fox's Lucas Tomlinson in Ankara, where President Trump says he'll consider allowing the sale of F-35s, which was barred during his first term after Turkey acquired a Russian air defense system. Israel's prime minister has warned allowing Turkey to buy those fighter jets would impact the balance of power in the Middle East. Day two of a preliminary hearing just underway in Utah, as prosecutors argue there is enough evidence to send Charlie Kirk's accused assassin, Tyler Robinson, to trial.
5: State investigator David Hull testified that he reviewed up to 20 hours of video related to Kirk's assassination at Utah Valley University. He says he saw Robinson on video four times, before, during, and after the shooting, and then, against the defense's objection, identified Robinson in court.
3: Fox's Matt Finn at the courthouse in Provo, where Kirk's widow, Erica, left the courtroom at times yesterday during video of the shooting. Calls are growing for Democrat Graham Plattner to drop out of the Senate race in Maine as an ex-girlfriend publicly accuses him of rape.
6: Plattner denies the rape allegation, and he has not dropped out of the race, but says he's weighing his options. This is just the latest scandal for Graham Plattner, following backlash over the chest tattoo as a Nazi symbol, also physical abuse allegations from other ex-girlfriends.
3: Fox's Alexis McAdams. If he drops out, party officials in Maine have until next Monday to choose a new candidate to face Republican Senator Susan Collins in November. 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
8: I'm Fox 16's Ashley King from the News Radio 1029 KRN News Desk. Strong storms blew through central Arkansas yesterday afternoon, leaving behind damage. It downed trees and damaged at least one building in West Little Rock. Flash flooding near Financial Center Parkway also overtook a vehicle. Thankfully, no injuries were reported. Three Arkansas State Park rangers have been cleared in the deadly shooting of a Judsonia man on Memorial Day. State police say first responders were treating a man at a home in Roland when they saw 31-year-old Matthew Garrett nearby with a machete. Garrett was accused of attacking his father. ASP says Garrett didn't listen to the park ranger's request to put down the weapon and came at them. That's when they shot and killed him. The Pulaski County Prosecuting Attorney's Office ruled their actions were justified. A federal judge has dismissed claims against individual ATF agents regarding the raid that killed Little Rock Airport Director Brian Malinowski. The wrongful death case against the federal government is allowed to move forward, though. The ATF served a search warrant to Malinowski's home in March of 2024. An agent shot and killed him following a shootout. The Malinowski family attorney named the individual federal officers in the suit, accusing them of violating the Constitution. While the agents are not part of the case, the attorney says the agency still failed to properly announce themselves before trying to enter the home, leading to the shootout. The ruling cannot be appealed until the remaining claims have been resolved. I'm Fox 16's Ashley King from the News Radio 1029 KRN News Desk.
9: From the Arkansas Storm Team, I'm KRK4 News meteorologist Pal Walker. It's going to cloud up a little bit this afternoon, and we'll have scattered thunderstorms and some showers once again with a high of 91 degrees. Now, some of the thunderstorms like yesterday could be strong or even severe with some really strong wind, so let's stay weather aware. All in all, though, I do expect fewer storms today than what we had yesterday. Tonight, things will quieten down. We'll get down to 72 degrees with a mostly clear sky. I'm meteorologist Pat Walker for News Radio 1029 KARN.
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1: Tape you up some Ritz crackers to a piece of cardboard or something, just anything. 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
5: And I was thinking yesterday, and I even did some idle speculation off the air with Jim on what it might be. I was like, was he killing villagers? Like, what hasn't he been accused of at this point? What hasn't he already admitted to at this point? Remember, he was, as last year, the bunch of Reddit posts of his pop up showing that he calls himself a communist. He hates the cops. He hates white people in Maine. And then you get a little bit further down the road and you find out, oh, he's got a Nazi tattoo right there on his chest. He's got a Nazi tattoo. Yeah, no big deal. But meanwhile, the left is accusing the right of being Nazis. They're running actual Nazis and paying for cross burnings. And then we find out earlier this year that he had more of these deranged posts on Reddit where he said that war was the most enjoyable experience of his life. Loved all of the bloodshed. And then he was mocking Purple Heart veterans. He was mocking people who were wounded at war. And then we find out that he had this online sexting profile where he would speak to a bunch of women that weren't his wife by sending them nude photos of himself. That came out. And then what happened? And then we also found out in June, a New York Times report comes out that a bunch of women say that they didn't really like their experiences with him. And one of them on the record, Lindsay Fifield, it says, Graham Plattner hurt me. He would pull me out of vehicles, throw me around. He grabbed me by the shoulders, left bruises on me, spun me around, forced me into a room, closed a door, locked me in there until the next morning. And to that, the media said, yawn, come at us when you've got a real allegation. So yesterday, late in the day yesterday, this would be right after we get off the air, Politico comes out with their report that now this guy is accused of rape. Graham Plattner is accused of being a rapist. And the woman who's making the accusation is named Jenny Racco. Is it Racco? I'm not sure. Jim, have you heard a pronunciation on her last name that... Okay, I've been saying Racco. But whatever the pronunciation is, I'll go with that for today. So Jenny accuses Graham Plattner of being a rapist, and she detailed an event that took place in 2021. Now, I'll tell you right up front, this is not the first time we've heard this woman's name. She appeared in the New York Times piece in June. She appeared in the New York Times piece. The Times didn't tell us the nature of the attack. They just said that she had some good memories. What? Square this for me. Tell me exactly how this works. Racco said she agreed with many of Mr. Plattner's policies. This is back in June, the New York Times. Said she had an off-and-on relationship with Mr. Plattner and had positive memories. But she was not shocked, she said, when she saw the incendiary comments that he had made about women that have surfaced during the campaign. Quote, I was like, that makes sense. This person does not respect women. Ms. Racco also said that in 2021, he arrived at her house drunk after she had asked him not to come over. She declined to elaborate, but she said she cut off contact soon after that episode and found his behavior reckless and unsettling. Okay. That's where the New York Times left it. They didn't tell us what else happened. She says that in that 2021 event, she was exchanging text messages with him, and she did tell him not to come over. Don't come over, she said. And she said she wasn't in the mood for company. Later that evening, she said she realized when she heard a sound on the stairs that he had let himself into her house, which was unlocked. Plattner came up the stairs, Racco said, to where she was on a couch. He got on top of her, and he kept grabbing her.

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5: That was perfect.
8: ...of this fine country. That is not the circumstance today. In fact, let me first share with you, this is a report from Fox's Alexandria Hoff talking about this, about what the White House has revealed. And then we'll get into some of these awful examples that they've surfaced. Take a look.
9: This is the time of year you see families and young people flocking in buses to D.C. to check out the many Smithsonian museums. The administration feels that the lessons being shared paint the wrong picture. To back up these claims, the White House Domestic Policy Council put together a massive 162-page report. It was released July 4th, and it's titled Saving America's Story. It calls out what's described as anti-white bias and extreme political activism, as you mentioned, along with Smithsonian exhibits that promote things like transgender activism and open borders. Overall, the report finds a common theme on display that our history is one to be ashamed of. For this, the White House is putting the blame on the museum's director, Anthea Hartig, who has been charged since 2019. And last summer, President Trump instructed his attorneys to essentially put the museum under the microscope in the same way that universities were when it came to DEI. The president posting last summer, the Smithsonian is out of control, where everything discussed is how horrible our country is, how bad slavery was, and how unaccomplished the downtrodden have been. Nothing about success, nothing about brightness, nothing about the future. We're not going to allow this to happen.
8: Yeah, no, you got to fix this garbage. So what's going on inside the museum? Well, let me share some of the demented highlights with you. The White House gave us some of the worst examples yesterday and more to come. You ready? So here's one. The museum, which is supposed to be for families and children, displays a sadomasochistic crotch harness. Now, as I go through this, I want you to dwell upon where might this fit into American history? And I know, Jim, you're a big history buff. The crotch harness. So let's think about where were the crotch harness? Who wore the crotch harness? Did the was George Washington a crotch harness wearer? Was he one? Was it Jackie Robinson? Maybe he wore the crotch harness. Who was the Wright brothers? Perhaps that's what brought them to new heights, wearing the crotch harness. Amelia Earhart, for instance. Maybe that helped. The crotch harness. Who is the crotch harness for in American history? This is in the museum? I got to be honest with you. I was just racking my brain. I was like, when was the last time I was in that American History Museum? I think it was like 15 years ago. You know how you live in and around a town and then you never go to the sites of the town? Perhaps it's time for me to go and pay a visit to some of these sites again. Whenever I have visitors to the D.C. area, they ask me where they should go. I tell them, go see the nation's founding documents. Go to the archives. But I can't be certain at this point that the archives still have the Constitution and the Declaration of Independence. Perhaps now in their place, a crotch harness. Maybe a crotch harness is on display. Who knows? The American History Museum also includes a trans non-binary person's chest binder. A chest binder. In case you're confused about what a chest binder is, this is where you cinch a young girl's breasts as tightly as humanly possible to her body in a way that hurts her in order to try and allow her to convince herself and those around her that she's actually a boy. It's a form of abuse, in other words. It's a torture device that they have on display, and they're celebrating it. They also have pages from a six-year-old girl's diary in which she prays every night for my penis to grow. Jim, you love American history. In fact, you've created all these great vignettes for us this year on the 250 years of American history. Did this particular diary entry cross your mind as something we might feature on the show this year?
10: It has not, actually.

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7: Fox News, I'm Tom Graham. Legal troubles continue for Facebook and Instagram parent company Meta. Four states are suing, accusing the social media giant of getting children addicted. Fox's Connor Hanson.
8: The attorneys general of California, Colorado, Kentucky, and New Jersey are suing Meta, saying it designed its products to hook young users. They want a staggering $1.4 trillion sum.
7: Meta argues the penalties being sought are untethered from reality. A New York City skyscraper is in danger of collapsing in busy midtown Manhattan. Mayor Zohran Mamdani says columns are buckled, floors are sagging.
9: The building remains unstable. Since arriving on scene, we have witnessed additional movement in one of the compromised columns.
7: At 38. Story structure was being renovated. Nearby buildings have been evacuated. 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
8: That was perfect.
9: Navy SEAL Mike Cirelli, he's a recon marine. He was a scout and sniper. And I want to talk about drones and data centers. So, Mike Cirelli, thanks so much for joining us today on Sean Hannity's show.
10: Jason, always good to be with you.
9: Yeah, no, it's great. Let's talk drones first, because I wrote an op-ed, it's been a couple months now, but just saying, hey, this is one of the biggest threats that I think the United States has. How do we deal with drones, the drone threat? We've got more registered drones than we do airplanes by far. I read something that said something like 600 drones were taken out of the skies, people trying to get a shot near or close or at the World Cup. We had raging fires in Utah, and I think the number is two now. Two people have been arrested for trying to fly their drones where helicopters and aircraft are trying to drop retardant and water on wildfires and putting people's lives in danger. Where do you see the whole drone situation going? Because I think it's a major threat, and we don't have a national strategy to deal with it.
10: No, and we you know this better than anyone else. Usually policy follows the emergency, and we definitely have that on the civilian side. Protection to our sovereignty and use of civilian drones. But, you know, let me step back here. Drones have been around since like post 9/11. We remember the Predators, the Reapers, and then DJI, which is a large Chinese company, really came to market in 2006. And it was for hobbyists in international markets. And then it started entering warfare. And that's where it gets interesting. They basically packaged up a camera, GPS, a control system into a relatively cheap price. And what threatens us on the national security perspective is right now, and this was from the Defense Innovative Unit, reported that for every 100 drones that China makes, the U.S. makes one. And right now, DJI owns about 70% of the global consumer drone market, and they own 90% of the U.S. drone market. And what we're watching unfold in the Ukraine, you know, the little country that could, that has basically stalled a great power into a war of attrition using drones, there is that component, the national security and defense component, and we are far behind. I mean, DJI did for, let's say, warfare, what the smartphone did for communication. And, you know, that entire package and what we're seeing going on in the Ukraine is very concerning to the United States. And Washington should be paying attention, because we've got to ramp up our drone production from a national security perspective. But to your point, with the threat that it causes the American populace, policy needs to be put in place. And it creates a whole ecosystem. We've got drones in themselves, but now you have an anti-drone capability that is needed to combat any threats to our citizens.
9: Yeah, 100%. I should mention you're the chief talent officer at Overwatch Mission Critical. Overwatch Mission Critical, you might want to look it up, because really helping to lead the charge here. Because I think where, and this is, look, I served in Congress, this is a problem. And the problem first is you got, I don't know, 99% of the 535 that don't have a clue what drones are, how they work, what the technology is, and where it's going. They don't, I mean, they just don't have the talent pool or skill set or experience to be able to deal with. That's why I wish there were more people from the military that were actually serving in the Congress.

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2: Hey, there's a chance, and I was praying, and then I want to say about 7 or 8 minutes later, another source sent me a video that was taken right from almost the first row, and I know enough from my background that that was a fatal wound. The way it impacted his neck, I knew he wasn't going to survive that, and even one of the doctors that I saw interviewed, you know, said that, you know, the way the bullet impacted and took out the carotid arteries and the jugular veins that run on either side of our neck, that even a trauma surgeon with a full surgical suite, there probably would have been nothing left for them to try to stop the hemorrhaging. So we'll continue to monitor that. Now, another terrible situation here. That happened in Devil's Den State Park, and this too is coming up on a year. It happened last July of 2025 when Clinton and Kristen Brink were murdered, stabbed to death. Of course, the state police, the FBI, and the local law enforcement and the Rangers at Devil's Den State Park all worked together. And we all know a teacher that was set to start teaching elementary school, I believe. I don't think he was high school. I think he was elementary. I know one of you folks up there will let me know whether or not it was elementary or high school, but it doesn't matter. He had been a teacher in Oklahoma, had problems, and seemed to be moving around, has been arrested by the name of Andrew McGann. Well, the judge has now set a trial date. He's going to be tried in Washington County Circuit Court, and the judge up there has set the trial date to begin on March 29th, 2027, and the judge has allowed quite a bit of time for this trial, so April 14th, 2027, that's the time frame. Of course, the prosecutors are seeking the death penalty in the case. And, just to remind you, the state police arrested McGann after a 5-day search, and he was arrested in Springdale while he was getting his hair cut. It was a Saturday morning. The family went to the park up there and had their two daughters. Thank God the two little girls were not harmed, but of course they don't have their mother and father now, which in and of itself is harmful. So that's the updated. Now, when we come back from the break in traffic, after I talked to Terrence, I know I've already got a couple of text messages. Did you see the latest with the city of Little Rock? Of course I did. Now, if you're following me on Twitter, at FINMAN72211, which is our local, my flagship station here, KARN, that's our zip code. Finn Man was my nickname in high school. Yes, I've already commented. I am very pleased that the Bezos Foundation has given the city of Little Rock a $30 million grant. Now, the only problem is Mayor Mayhem, Frank Jr., our beloved mayor here in Little Rock, has to come up with another $80 to $100 million to complete this park. So, I'm going to offer my opinion, but

Yes, ladies and gentlemen, welcome to hour number two of today's Steve Finnegan Show with me, your harmless little fuzzball of a host, here on News Radio 1029 KARN. So, ladies and gentlemen, lots going on today as far as locally and statewide and nationally and internationally. So let's hit off on some of the local stories first. Now, the U.S. Secretary of Education, Linda McMahon, was here in Arkansas today, and she and the governor had a meeting down in Hot Springs. And all they would say at first, this was happened around 2:30 or so, that they had a special announcement that they were going to be making. And, of course, I monitored that so I could bring you up to speed. And what they announced is that the United States Department of Education is granting Arkansas a returning education to the states waiver, which is exactly where it belongs. The framers of the Constitution, the founding fathers, that was decided up front that it was going to be a states issue rather than a national federal government issue. So, ladies and gentlemen, this is a good thing. So what this waiver, we're the fifth state approved for this so far. Vermont, Indiana, Iowa, and Louisiana are the first four. We're the fifth. So this is kind of some cutting-edge stuff here. And according to Secretary McMahon, what this means exactly is the state can merge four separate funding streams into one, which would consolidate about $8.8 million over the next 4 years in federal resources for education. And Secretary McMahon goes on to say, and I quote, "State leaders will have more freedom to devote more resources to the interventions that are working, for example, here in the state of Arkansas." So I think that's a good thing. So Governor Sarah Huckabee Sanders was there at this event, as well as Senator Tom Cotton and the Secretary of Education for the state of Arkansas, Jacob Olivia, was also there for this event. By the way, speaking of Senator Cotton, he was going to come on the show live with me tomorrow, but his schedule is quite busy and something came up. So I'm going to still do the interview with Senator Cotton tomorrow. So we'll play that in the first hour of tomorrow's show. And there's a lot to talk about that I'm going to be bringing up with him. We'll look forward to getting those answers to his question. Now, moving on to some other news. The suspect that is alleged to have killed Clinton and Kristen.

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10: Houston, we have a problem.
11: Little Rock, that's directly over I-530. Hot Springs Village is currently under one, and Hot Springs is under one. Cabot in Jacksonville, right up there along I-57. There's several strong cells there. And then off of I-57 towards Desark and Searcy, there are several more. So just be careful and cognizant of the weather, ladies and gentlemen. So let's move on to the next breaking news. Now, I know the Attorney General yesterday wanted some more time. I'm in the process of scheduling him to be on the show next week. But once again, the Attorney General, he has been tearing it up, going after these Medicaid fraudsters and these perverts. And this time, a Benton woman has now pled guilty. 29-year-old Regina May Allen of Benton. The Attorney General's office got a tip from the National Center for Missing and Exploited Children about this, concerning this woman. They went to work. They got warrants, and the Special Investigative Division of the AG's office seized multiple devices of hers that had, oh my goodness, images and videos of child sexual abuse material. That's the way I'll phrase this. And she was arrested and charged with this, and as well as distributing it and possessing it. And she has now pled guilty. And the Attorney General, Tim, asked me to say, you know, he appreciates the assistance from the Benton Police Department and his Special Investigative Division. So this was a federal case, ladies and gentlemen, and they have not sentenced her yet. But as part of her plea deal for pleading guilty to this, she could face up to 25 to 20 years in prison and a fine up to $250,000. And I am glad to hear that. Now, Robert just texted in, said, Steve, are you going to touch on Brian Malinowski? And by the way, folks, so let me remind everybody, sometimes Robert's text just popped in at the top, but when we're giving away tickets like this, I get a lot of text messages. So sometimes I have to wade through the contest entries and the text entries. So real quick, if you want that chance at that set of Clay Walker tickets, the concert's a week from this Saturday, July 18th at Magic Springs from 6:30 to 10. Text in Springs. Yesterday it was Magic. Today it is Springs. Text that on in to 501-403-5276. This is a local contest, our American Leak Detection text in line. And, you know, Lynn from North Little Rock's calling in, and I don't want to have to cut her off because we're almost up to the 515 traffic, and I know there's several accidents. So, ladies and gentlemen, text in Springs for the tickets. We're going to go to the traffic break, and when I come back from traffic, we'll go right to Miss Lynn from North Little Rock. All righty, let's check that traffic.
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15: Good afternoon. I'm John Runyon. Here's your Southern Bancorp traffic. Well, it looks like we do have an accident that

0: It's on I-30 eastbound, rounding off ramp with 440. It's in South Little Rock, so do be careful there. It's not blocking traffic, but do slow down. We do have some moderate congestion along 630 westbound at this time in downtown Little Rock. That's a look at your traffic. Buckle up and be safe. Southern Bancorp, wealth builders for everyone, now serving Little Rock. On the Arkansas Traffic Network, I'm John Runyon.
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25: For more than a decade, the Environmental Working Group has put out a list of the so-called Dirty Dozen. These are the non-organic produce contaminated with the highest levels of pesticides. Well, this year, spinach topped the list, followed by kale, collard, mustard greens, strawberries, grapes, nectarines, peaches, cherries, apples, blackberries, pears, potatoes, and blueberries. Now, all these fruits and vegetables are part of a healthy diet, so no one is saying you shouldn't eat them. Point is, though, you could consider buying these items organic if and when you can, and then taking extra care when you wash them. The FDA recommends rinsing all fruits and vegetables, even the ones that are organic, under running water that is slightly warmer than room temperature. Don't use soap, bleach, or any fancy produce washes. I'm Dr. Sanjay Gupta, helping you live a better life.
26: And welcome back once again, everyone, to the Steve Finnegan Show with me, your host and harmless little fuzzball of a guy. And as promised, I'm going to go to Miss Lynn. Miss Lynn, Robert asked a question about the Brian Malinowski case. Would you indulge me for just 1 second to answer his question?
27: Okay.
26: Thank you, dear. So, and I'm sure some of you others might have a question. I mentioned this on yesterday's show that the Bivens action, which goes back to a 1971 Supreme Court case where it was decided about people acting under federal law, that you couldn't go after federal law enforcement officers, and then the Supreme Court held in Bivens you could. And then over the years since 71, they have limited their abilities. And it was the Bivens action that was dismissed. Now, the overall federal tort claims that when I had attorney Bud Cummings on a couple weeks ago, ladies and gentlemen, that's all proceeding. Everything, the only thing that was dismissed out of the Federal Tort Claims Act was the fact that about Mrs. Malinowski, about Mayer being held for so long by the federal officers and the Little Rock police. But of course, the Little Rock officer was acting at the behest of the ATF agents. And the judge in that case ruled that there was the extenuating circumstances of it became a crime scene when Brian was shot in his own home by the ATF. Anyway, now, for those listening that are state or local government, like county government deputies or municipal police officers or constables or state troopers, they can, the federal government passed a law called, it's under Title 42 U.S. Code, which is the health and social services code of the United States government. It's called Section 1983. And I'm sure, if you're a law enforcement officer, you know what that is. Well, the Congress did not make it apply to federal law enforcement officers, only state, county, and municipal officers. And what that means is it allows people to sue state and local government who violate their constitutional rights while acting under the color of law, enabling monetary damages and injunctive relief. Now, there's been some abuse of Section 1983 cases with inmates that have nothing better to do that just file this kind of stuff. And, you know, maybe once this case is settled between the federal government and Mrs. Malinowski, then I'll get Bud on and maybe we'll talk. This may be something that the Congress needs to address. Lynn, as always, my dear, I appreciate you letting me answer that question. And now it is your turn. What is on Miss Lynn's mind for today?
0: I want to talk about sour face Sonny Huston on The View.
26: Oh, Lynn, you're stealing my thunder, but okay, go ahead.
0: And she said the American flag makes her feel unsafe. Did the flag make her feel unsafe during 9/11 when the terrorists ran the plane into the World Trade Center, Pentagon, and they were about to run into the White House until the brave American men on the doomed plane intervened and kept the terrorists from running into the White House?
26: There You're right. United 93 that crashed out in Pennsylvania. Yeah, they weren't sure, Lynn. It was either the U.S. Capitol building or the White House was going to be that target. And I guess this side of heaven, we're not going to know. But anyway, go on.
0: Okay, there were police, firefighters, and American citizens trying to help each other during 9/11. Then the military stepped in to protect. They hunted down the militant terrorists, Al-Qaeda, and ISIS. The American born, the people shouldn't feel unsafe with the American flag. People should feel unsafe around other people who are dangerous to society, especially some may be in your own race. Look at Charlie Kirk, his own race killed him. Donald Trump almost got assassinated 3 times by his own race. And look at the black-on-black crime. Black Americans got murdered more by the hands of blacks than they by the hands of the KKK and war put together. Babies being aborted up to the 9 months full-term pregnancy. Even when the baby's coming to the world at the abortion clinic unexpectedly, the clinic will kill the baby after the birth. The women turn the inside of their stomach to a war zone massacre graveyard for the aborted babies before they get thrown away with an inappropriate burial. And then some government try to take sweets and snatch away through the SNAP benefit, but they haven't solved the abortion and the black crimes against the kids.
26: Yeah, well, let's address Sonny Houston for a second, Lynn, as you brought that up. Now, this is a woman who is at the behest of the United States and the freedoms allowed here, a black woman that has managed to go through college and law school, and now she makes a seven-figure salary. She's so oppressed here in the United States that she makes a seven-figure salary and is on TV every day, and she's afraid of the American flag. You know what I think she should do, Lynn?
0: What?
26: Get the heck out of the country. The American flag makes you feel so bad. Sonny, why don't you go over there to North Korea? And maybe you'd like to be under that one-star flag there that represents the Kim family. Or why don't you go to China over there? Or how about Cuba and see how all that socialism and communism is doing?
0: Yeah, you're exactly right about that. I never did hate the American flag. It's just certain people that may be doing wrong and corruption.
26: Yeah, and it's not all of us.
0: American flag.
26: You know, Lynn, most of us get along just fine as human beings. We saw that. I'll use the example of Katrina and what they ended up calling the Cajun Navy. You saw these four black men go into a house and carry out this elderly white woman, obviously a grandma that was an invalid, and put her in the boat as they're wading through this water up to their waists and rescuing this woman. And then you see where Hispanics are rescuing whites and blacks and Asians, and everybody's working together. And it was the same way at 9/11. One of my favorite stories was there was an older black woman that was with the New York City firefighters, and she was having trouble going down the stairs. And this fire crew, these four firefighters, stayed with her. And they're the ones that ended up surviving when the tower collapsed. And I asked the question, did the four firefighters, the white firefighters, save her life, or did she save theirs? Because she wanted to just lay down and die, and they weren't leaving her behind. So most people, you know, in the military, it's the same way. We learn to work with people from all different backgrounds, and the left just wants to divide everybody. That's their goals.
0: Just like they're trying to stir up fake racism, just like with Justice Smollett.
26: Yes.
0: Came saying the McAvoy hit men, beat him up, and put a rope around his neck. And then we found out the men are pure Africans that been hired by them, and they staged the fake racism. They used the Scooby-Doo mystery, and that has been solved by a masculine.
26: You know, when I first heard that, I was disgusted. But the first thing I heard was these white guys put the noose around his neck and everything else. And I was like, why do people have to do this kind of stuff? And then I always have that suspicion of it being staged, because sometimes the left does these things. And then you find out, like the guy that was writing all the hateful stuff on the Jewish synagogue in Pittsburgh was a Democrat and Jewish. And then when they said that this happened in Chicago at 2 o'clock in the morning, I was like, oh, there is no way on God's green earth that there are going to be guys
0: degrees, well.
26: Yeah, yelling, this is MAGA country in Chicago. Now, let's go Brandon Johnson, the terrible mayor of Chicago. There are people. There's this one African-American lady she just takes Brandon Johnson every time she gets a chance, up and down and to the cleaners, Lynn. It kind of reminds me of you. And she tells him how the cow ate the cabbage and said, black people, this is why they're running from the Democrats and they're going to vote for Republicans. But yes, you raise some great points, Lynn, as always. But I appreciate your call, Miss Lynn.
0: Yeah, I just got to get some of the hustle off my chest, because you always make that sour face.
26: All right, dear. Well, you have a good one, and we'll probably talk to you again on First Amendment Friday. You have a good rest of the night. All right, bye, Miss Lynn. There she goes, everyone. Fan favorite, Miss Lynn. Now, we're almost out of time, so the bottom of the hour news is coming up. So let me remind everybody, if you want some Clay Walker tickets, 501-403-5276, the American Leak Detection text in line. This is a local contest. I will draw for those tickets in about 15 minutes. The keyword is Springs, as in Magic Springs. So text in Springs. Alrighty, I will be back after the bottom of the hour news. You're listening to me, Steve Finnegan, here on KARN.
1: John Saucier, and this is a Fox News alert. The U.S. military is back in action against Iran. CENTCOM announcing on social media, U.S. Central Command Forces have begun launching a series of powerful strikes against Iran to impose heavy costs for targeting and attacking commercial shipping crewed by innocent civilians in an international waterway. The U.S. strikes are in response to Iranian attacks on three commercial vessels that were transiting the Strait of Hormuz. Iran demonstrated aggression was unwarranted, dangerous, and clear violation of the ceasefire. President Trump's at the NATO summit in Turkey. He's urging alliance members to increase their defense spending. State Department spokesperson Tommy Pigott on Fox News Channel says
3: President Trump's been clear for many, many years that we need to see Europe step up when it comes to burden sharing or NATO allies increasing their defense spending. Thinking back to the last NATO summit with President Trump, you had that historic commitment to 5% of GDP on defense spending. Now it's about living through on those commitments.
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25: For more than a decade, the Environmental Working Group has put out a list of the so-called Dirty Dozen. These are the non-organic produce contaminated with the highest levels of pesticides. Well, this year, spinach topped the list, followed by kale, collard, mustard greens, strawberries, grapes, nectarines, peaches, cherries, apples, blackberries, pears, potatoes, and blueberries. 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
6: Good afternoon. I'm John Runyon. Here's your Southern Bancorp traffic. Well, no accidents reported at this time. We do have some heavy traffic around I-30 and the 430 interchange in South Little Rock as you head towards Bryant, so do be careful there. Light traffic on I-30 eastbound as you get onto I-40 in North Little Rock as well. That's a look at your traffic. Buckle up and be safe. Southern Bancorp, wealth builders for everyone, now serving Little Rock. On the Arkansas Traffic Network, I'm John Runyon.
7: 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Every work zone isn't just cones and signs. It's people trying to get home. In Arkansas, workers have been killed because drivers looked away for just a second. 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Work zones are short. 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
26: Ladies and gentlemen, let me remind you of my good friends, Drs. J.R. and Tanya Crabtree. I'm going to be heading up there Thursday morning myself to the Arkansas Upper Cervical Center. This, ladies and gentlemen, the only health care I receive outside of the Central Arkansas VA health care system is with Drs. J.R. and Tanya Crabtree, husband and wife team. The two docs behind Arkansas Upper Cervical. When I was in that first car accident several years ago, a friend suggested going up there, knowing that I had the two back surgeries and some other injuries. And I can't say enough how they've helped me with the neuropathy issues and with the upper cervical adjustment and taking care of that. It's well worth it to me. And I've been a patient now for a little over 4.5 years. And folks, I meet a lot of you up there. And the one common denominator in all of this is thank you, Steve, for recommending them. And I take that seriously. When I endorse somebody like this, folks, it's because I have firsthand knowledge of it. And I appreciate your trust in me with these people that you hear me personally endorse. And they... I am trusted to tell their story by them, and you trust me to give you the best stuff. And that's very important to me and something I take very much to heart. So it's very easy to get a hold of Drs. J.R. and Tanya Crabtree. Their website, if you want to take a look at it, turnmypoweron.com. These are holistic docs. They believe in devout Christian folks that believe God gave us the ability to heal our bodies as long as we're taking care of them and giving the body the right things it needs. And they'll explain how to get you there. Or you can also make an appointment by calling them. Grab that pen and paper. It's 501-279-2009. Again, 501-279-2009.
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26: And welcome back, everyone. You know, I was just letting producer Max know, you know, when you get a new team, you know, you got to get used to each other. There's no closer bond than a host and the producer, because I can't do the show without them. And Max has really done a great job, and I affectionately call him Mad Max Beyond the Thunderdome. And then he's young enough, I had to tell him who Mad Max was beyond the Thunderdome. Some of us remember Mel Gibson's movie from that. But anyway, so we've been going through some of the local stuff. One of the things I want to touch upon, Mayor Mayhem. Oh, before I go to Mayor Mayhem, real quick, two other things, folks, and then I'll go right back to this. I got a listener from Kyle from Benton. I'm not going to give any last names or out, but Kyle texted me in and said about Miss Lynn, so I know she and Mama Flo are still listening. I absolutely love that lady. Her ability and courage to call it like it is just inspires me. And Kyle said, I'd love to meet her someday. Well, Kyle, what I'll probably end up doing is like I did the last time. In September, we'll do another lunch with the listeners. I'll get that set up with Chris and Mary over at Wayback. And we'll all get together and have lunch together and I think Mama Flo and Lynn had a lot of fun with the last lunch with the listeners because they got to meet other folks. All righty, now going back to Mayor Mayhem. Now, like I said, if you're following me on Twitter, gosh, I still call it Twitter. Old habits are hard, I guess. X. Elon renamed it X. So on X, it's at FINMAN 72211. So Finman is my nickname from high school, and 72211 is KARN's zip code. That's how I came up with that. Now, if you're trying to follow me on Facebook, I had a couple of you text in yesterday that I didn't get to. And Steve, how do I find you on Facebook and social media? Steve is how 99% of the world knows me and calls me, with the exception of very few people. My little sister and my mother, for sure, always call me Steven. So I had my Facebook page well before I got on the radio here at KARN. So if you want to find me on Facebook, it's Steven with a PH, S-T-E-P-H-E-N, and then Finnegan in Little Rock. And that's how you find me on Facebook, or give me a follow on X. And I put this out there on that. Now, if you haven't heard this yet, in addition to spending $200 million on his deck park that he wants to build over I-30, Mayor Mayhem wants to spend another $100 million to $120 million on 30 Crossing Park. Now, here's where this is a little different. The city of Little Rock today got about a $30 million donation. You never hear the communists like Bernie Sanders. It's only the capitalists that are doing stuff like this. But nonetheless, the Bezos Earth Fund Foundation gave away $100 million in grant money, ladies and gentlemen, to several different cities. The city of Little Rock got $30 million from the Jeff Bezos Earth Fund to support the initial phase of this project. Initial being keyword there. Now, this is a project that, like I said, is going to ultimately cost around $100 to $120 million. So that means Mayor Mayhem needs to come up with another, let's say, $90 million to fully go through with the plans for 30 Crossing Park. Now, is Mayor Mayhem going to raise taxes, especially the sales tax here in Little Rock? I'm sure he'll go to and try something like that, or a millage increase, and do this. Now, one of the other differences in this, ladies and gentlemen, is there looks like there might be some other private businesses or investors that want to turn this and expand the entertainment district down there that is already with, the River Market District, because this is so close. So this 30 Crossing Park is about 16 to 17 acres in between the River Market and the Clinton Crime Family Massage Parlor and Trailer Park there on the river. Or otherwise known as the Clinton Presidential Library. So where Junior's going to come up with this money, I can't wait to hear this. But he needs to do this as a full accounting. Plus, ladies and gentlemen, he owes it to the Bezos Foundation and Earth Fund, because $30 million is quite a chunk of money. Out of the $100 million they were giving, Little Rock got one of the biggest shares of this. So as with the deck park over I-30, where you two can have your hamburger and hot dog with a little bit of diesel particulates, I will continue to monitor this. Now, we already know there are so many needs in the city of Little Rock right now. Half the fire fleet, fire engines, aerials, the Quint aerials, which is a hybrid. If you don't know what a Quint aerial is, it's a hybrid engine and Ariel, you know, it can pump its own water on the fire. The fire department has needs. You got stations where firefighters are living in terrible conditions, third world conditions, and you got police cars that need replacing, and all these other needs. And Junior, except for showing up and smiling for a photo op or getting a meal, he doesn't really come up with plans and forward thinking. Like I said, having Mayor Mayhem as mayor is radio gold, but I want something more for my beloved adopted city here in Little Rock. I want to see Little Rock thrive and develop. And thankfully, there is another choice on the ballot. Now, I will have her, B.J. Wyrick, currently the vice mayor and a longtime city director, is running. And I definitely think she has the intelligence, acumen, and wherewithal to be a good mayor of all the people of Little Rock. So I'll be fair, of course. Not that Mayor Mayhem ever takes me up on the offer, but I offer her time on the show. I will definitely offer him. Let's see if Mayor Mayhem finally will come through. All righty, folks. Let us check in once again on this traffic, and I'm going to be pulling a winner out of the hat, and we'll announce the winner of the Clay Walker tickets when we come back from this traffic break.
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6: Good afternoon. I'm John Runyon. Here's your Southern Bancorp traffic. Well, no accidents reported this time. We do have some heavy traffic around I-30 and the 430 interchange in South Little Rock as you head towards Bryant, so do be careful there. Light traffic on I-30 eastbound as you get onto I-40 in North Little Rock as well. That's a look at your traffic. Buckle up and be safe. Southern Bancorp, wealth builders for everyone, now serving Little Rock. On the Arkansas Traffic Network, I'm John Runyon.
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25: For years, we've been talking about both the positive and negative effects of being on social media. And I would say, by and large, for older adults, social media is net positive. Not all positive, but net positive. Helps them keep in touch with friends and stay social. But for younger people, social media use, especially heavy use, tends to be net negative. In fact, according to this year's World Happiness Report, youth who use social media more than 5 hours a day reported a lower level of well-being. And researchers who study this sort of thing found that many teens wish these platforms didn't even exist, and yet they can't seem to stop using them. Experts we talked to largely suggested two things. Ideally, along with your friend group, take some time offline. Also, try to recurate your algorithm, so it shows you posts that'll make you feel good. I'm Dr. Sanjay Gupta, helping you live a better life.
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26: And welcome back, everyone, to the Steve Finnegan Show. Boy, it was a fun show today. Got through a lot of topics, ladies and gentlemen. There's still a couple more I'd like to squeeze in before the top of the hour. Now, let me do my random drawing here. Got my eyes closed, and let us see who wins the Clay Walker tickets. Okay, I have my winner is 3688. I'm going to text you a message even as we are speaking. I am typing because let me do a Rush quote. As a professional radio talk host, I can talk and type at the same time. So, boom, I just sent 3688. I'm not going to give the whole telephone number out, obviously, over the air. I just sent you a text message. Congratulations, you're my winner. Producer Max will reach out to get your contact info. So Producer Max has already done that. He's Johnny on the spot. Way to go, Producer Max. So congratulations to our winner. Now I'm going to give away tickets tomorrow, Thursday, and Friday as well on First Amendment Friday. So we will do this. Now I just got a text message. Steve, you were originally from New York. What's this going on? They're talking about a building is going to collapse. Okay, let me give you a little bit of background on this. Now, the person asked about Midtown. And, okay, folks, when they talk about Midtown, they're talking about Manhattan, which is the island that most people associate with New York City, although the Bronx, Brooklyn, Queens, and Staten Island are the other four boroughs of New York City. But Manhattan is what most people. Midtown is halfway between Lower Manhattan, which is downtown, and north towards the Bronx is uptown. For those that don't know, like East Side, West Side, Fifth Avenue, on the Avenue, Fifth Avenue, you know that song, Fashion Avenue. Fifth Avenue is the dividing line. So all the streets, now New York City, as far as Manhattan goes, is pretty easy laid out. It's like a grid. So, like I said, with Fifth Avenue being the dividing line, the avenues are north and south, and streets are east to west. So all like 42nd Street, which is one of the most favorite. I'm not going to sing 42nd Street. I get it. Some of you will start texting in, Steve, don't sing. Yes, God gave me a radio voice, but not a singing voice. We all have our gifts. So everything east is like East 42nd Street, then Fifth Avenue, and then it becomes West 42nd. And so this Midtown was actually on East 42nd Street. Now, if you've been and visited New York City before, the building that's been affected is the former everything they touch. Well, it's the former headquarters of Pfizer that used to be in Midtown Manhattan there. And they've moved, obviously, out of Manhattan because of the taxes, like a lot of businesses have. And what they were doing was converting this former commercial building into a residential building. And the engineers obviously got it wrong in this case, ladies and gentlemen. They were putting on a new addition, and they actually caused some of the steel beams and support columns to, the steel beams started bending and the support columns started cracking and giving way. So there is a potential hazard that this 37 story high rise could fall over. So if you're going to New York City for the next couple of days, stay away from there. I am sure that they will try to do something to stabilize that. Now, the other thing I wanted to mention real briefly about Arkansas, as far as before we go to another story, the AR Home program, which is Medicaid here, there are four insurance companies that participate in this, ladies and gentlemen. So if you are on Medicaid here in Arkansas, one of the four insurance companies, carriers, Centrum Corporation, Centrum has notified the state they're pulling out of the market in 2027. That will affect approximately 70,000 Arkansans that have their Medicaid insurance through that. Now, as far as speaking about New York, I wanted to talk about this. Marxist man dummy who's only been a U.S. citizen for 10 years and is now mayor of the largest city in our country. Friday, July 3rd, before our 250th birthday, of all places, he sat behind George Washington's desk. Yes, that George Washington. They have one of his desks. Obviously, Washington was sworn in New York City when he became president. And that's the desk. Now, a bunch of people have started a rumor online that Man Dummy is so stupid, he was sitting at the desk the wrong way. Now, I know this is going to shock some of you that I'm actually going to say something nice or stand up for him. The way they built those desks in the colonial period, folks, was so that two people could sit at the desk at the same time and collaborate as they worked. So there, that's why there's drawers on both sides of that desk. That's how it was made. So as much as I would like to make fun of Man Dummy for being on the wrong side of the desk, I cannot do that. So I just wanted to share that to quell that rumor, because we like to get things factually correct here on the Steve Finnegan Show. So anyway, after blasting our country and capitalism and everything else associated with it, it was so disgusting on the 250th birthday of the United States and our independence as a private private nation, a member of the family of nations, that of all places, and this was very staged by this communist and why they can't be trusted, and why that's why I said this all was introduced by Bernie Sanders very patiently. If you go back, the real part where communism started coming in was with Fabian socialism. If you've never looked up Fabian socialism, I would suggest it. As a matter of fact, George Orwell, I'll get a little bit more into this tomorrow, I guess, and explain, was a Fabian socialist and then realized what it was leading to in fascism and communism that came out of the left. That's how we got Animal Farm in 1984. And I wonder if they still use Orwell's books in school today. I'll have to ask for you school teachers to let me know on that. Well, folks, it's hard to believe this, but we've come to the end of another show. So we have Toby will be back, of course, tomorrow morning at 6 a.m. for First News. We'll get you started. Arkansas's morning newspaper, as he likes to call it, over the airwaves. And then I will be back at 4, and we'll pick up the day's proceedings. We'll probably have something out of Turkey from President Trump. And then we'll see what happens. The U.S. just hit Iran for launching missiles at those two ships. So a lot to talk about tomorrow. Have a good night, everyone.
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19: A response to an attack on civilian ships. I'm Lisa LaSera, Fox News. U.S. Central Command says it's launched a new round of strikes after Iran targeted three vessels in the Strait of Hormuz.
20: These were commercial ships as they are trying to get oil, natural gas out of that waterway from the Persian Gulf into the Gulf of Oman. But the Strait, of course, has been the center point for so much of what's happened since early February, where President Trump said it was imperative that ships would be allowed to move in and out of that area freely. Iran, of course, had contested that, saying that they were going to be the ones deciding who was going to be able to move through that waterway.
19: Fox's Mark Meredith in Ankara, Turkey. One of the tankers hit was from Qatar, which called Iran's attack in the Strait a violation of international law. President Trump now in Turkey for a NATO summit as he continues to push the alliance to pay more for security.
21: President Trump's been clear for many, many years that we need to see Europe step up when it comes to burden sharing, our NATO allies increasing their defense spending. Thinking back to the last NATO summit with President Trump, you had that historic commitment to 5% of GDP on defense spending. Now it's about living through on those commitments.
19: State Department spokesman Tommy Pigott, the president has long criticized some NATO countries for not paying what he says is their fair share, and in the past has threatened to leave the alliance. A preliminary hearing continued today for Tyler Robinson, the man accused of killing Charlie Kirk last September, as the judge rules on whether a letter written by Kirk is admissible as evidence.
23: The judge ruled that this letter is admissible. It's not being published right now, and the statement is coming from David Engelhardt from TPUSA. It addresses how Charlie Kirk was very open about his faith and his political beliefs, and the prosecution argues it touches on why Tyler Robinson targeted Charlie Kirk.
19: Fox's Matt Finn in Provo. Robinson has not yet entered a plea. 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
31: 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Live music and food trucks, all a part of the party today, celebrating a big boost for the 30 Crossing Park. 30 Crossing Park will be a destination in Little Rock that will connect more than 100 acres of interconnected green space along the riverfront, linking the Clinton Presidential Center and an existing riverfront park. And now all that can happen with some of a $150 million grant from the Greening America Cities program that's part of the Bezos Earth Fund. Those millions are being split between 11 cities. Arkansas State Police investigating an Independence Day triple shooting in Marvel. Police say the three men hit were all in their 30s. Two were treated and released from the hospital the same day. The third man was taken to a Memphis hospital with multiple gunshot wounds. His condition at this time is unknown. Parents in Sherwood are upset after a person was seen damaging Lake Cherrywood Park Sunday night. The explosion destroyed a swing designed for disabled children. Sherwood's mayor says it's unclear when kids will be able to play there again. Reconstruction is expected to take several weeks. I'm KRK's Sincere Tonsil from the News Radio 1029 KARN News Desk.
0: 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A few showers and storms continue to remain possible Tuesday afternoon into the evening, and then we'll see temperatures drop overnight into the low 70s. For your Wednesday, we'll see highs in the low 90s with an isolated chance of a shower or storm. An isolated shower or storm can't be ruled out for Thursday, but we're in the mid-90s, mid-90s again for Friday. I'm KRK Fox 16 meteorologist Jenna Warner for the News Radio 1029 KRN Weather Center.
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0: You'll get all the scores from the night before.
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5: He couldn't find a general who could win. And then he found Grant. Grant, who liked to drink and he liked to smoke. But he was a military genius. And he would not accept defeat. When you don't win, you've lost. You don't have a sporting game where you stop in the fifth inning, or the third quarter, or the second period, and say, well, we won. Look how great we've done. No, it doesn't work that way. It doesn't work that way in war either. Think about the pressure Lincoln was under. Lincoln had an election coming up, and he was doing very badly. And it was the summer of 1864, August. And it was so bad, the Republicans were thinking of nominating somebody else. The casualties were just so immense. And we were stuck. We didn't have victory. He was pressured. Find some kind of settlement with the Confederates. He said no. He back-channeled to the Confederacy. He said, if you surrender now, we will let you all go free. They said no. But he said, I'm not negotiating. He contacts Grant. He says, what are we going to do? We need a victory. Grant meets with his general Sherman. We have the Battle of Atlanta. They break through the defenses of the Confederacy. They take Atlanta. They want to make a statement. They burn it to the ground. They burn everything in Georgia to the ground, or they take it for their own sustenance as they head toward the ocean. It was a grand victory, the biggest of the last victories. It wasn't over. And Lincoln won the election. Not by a landslide, but he won. Victory. No boots on the ground, they tell us, ever. We might as well retire the Marines and the Army. What do you think our enemies hear when we keep saying no boots on the ground? We motivate them. We encourage them. They say the Americans say no boots on the ground. Well, they can't win a war by air. So we'll outlast them. People say no more forever wars. Well, this is how you get forever wars, isn't it? They felt we should have armed our allies. It's part of the Reagan Doctrine. He was pretty good. He destroyed the Soviet Union without our boots on the ground. And he did it by arming people in countries that wanted to be liberated. Starting with Afghanistan and Nicaragua, he pushed communism other than Cuba pretty much out of our hemisphere. He destroyed the Soviet Union, which collapsed on George Bush's watch. He liberated 300 million people who were behind the Iron Curtain in Eastern Europe. And the vast majority of those countries are our allies today. Europe has been changed entirely. I think we have an opportunity in the Middle East, thanks to the great things our president has done,